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7: Thank you for joining me for Bandkind on the Air. My name is Nick, and I have lots of great music to play for you from many of those artists and more. We get started with artists that connected musically in their life group. That happened in a Music City-based life group with three people, Rachel, Andrew, and Ethan. We'll hear some songs from them coming up first in Andrew Rip and Rachel Lampa. Here's Love's Got Away with Bandkind on the

0: Mankind on the air, backstage, on stage, in the house, and on the air.
1: Hey guys, it's Rachel Lampa here, and I'm so excited about my song High Hopes. I wrote this song for anyone that is on a road that they didn't expect to be on in life, that sees a storm ahead or is in the storm right now. I sing this over you as an encouragement to you that not only is there hope, but God offers us a high hope, a hope that is bigger and better than anything that we can imagine being at the end of this road. Hebrews 11:1 says, "Now faith is confidence in what we hope for and assurance about what we do not see."
2: Rachel Lampa, it's High Hopes with Mankind on the air. What a good

0: does a twin spin music inspired by a life group in Music City. Maybe that's happening in your life group. Press in to the gifts that are in there and see what you can do for God. Rachel referenced Hebrews 11:1. Now, faith is the assurance of things hoped for and the conviction of things not seen, unseen. Press on in the good things that God has for you and be blessed by the community that he's given to surround you. Now, from a life group where Ethan Hulse, Andrew Rip, and Rachel Lampa are writing songs, to another group in church, husband and wife team Rob and Cassidy Estevez head up the band Switch from a church down in Texas. And they are so sweet. You might remember their breakout single called Symphony. Here's Cassidy to tell us more about how this song came together.
1: Hey guys, this is Cassidy from Switch. So this song started in the studio, just kind of a jam session, no real agenda. And the guys started laying down some beats and some tracks and stuff like you hear on the album, like that melody. And God started putting these words on my heart that kind of expressed some things that I had felt and heard from some of our students, how we experience all this chaos in our life. We experience hurt, we experience pain, and sometimes, you know, it's hard to breathe when all our thoughts are shouting at us. But what is God doing through that? And so we started to write a song that talked about, he's actually writing something beautiful, even through our pain, even through the hurt that we don't understand. God is weaving and crafting a beautiful symphony. Romans 8:28, God says that, "For we know that all things work together for the good of those who love God and are called according to his purpose." So no matter what we face in this life, no matter what we do, what we experience, every hurt, every joy, all of it, he's working together in a beautiful master plan, a symphony.
0: Here's Symphony from Switch. Maybe you can take time to pray during this song that you can see with the eyes of God. What is God weaving in your life today? You're listening to Bandkind on the Air with Nick.

Life Church, a multi-site Christian church that meets in 39 locations in 12 states and globally at life.church. Cassidy started writing that song because of the things she was hearing from the students there. And you might have lots of things coming at you this summer, and as we, dare I even say, head into the back-to-school season. I'm sorry, I just said that. But it's in your mind, all these things that create what looks like chaos. But instead, bathe it in prayer, give it to God, and know it takes all those things to create the notes that make up the symphony of your life. And trust that God does see you and know you. We go back to the music with a song that says it all. Oh, by the way, he does. Here's Brandon Heath with Bandkind on the air.

0: is from Brandon Heath. Be encouraged. He does. And speaking of encouragement, coming up, an opportunity to reset your day and maybe even your faith. We're going to hear from Josh Baldwin and Elevation, Mac Brock, and more. And our resident astronaut, Shane Kimbrough, will speak to us some encouragement from NASA and the Word of God. I'm so glad you're here with Bandkind on the air. Follow us on Facebook, Nick Bandkind. Just look for Nick, N-I-K, Bandkind. And thank you so much for spreading the word about Bandkind. I believe in the artists that we play here, in the songs that they're writing, and in the opportunity to share them with one another for encouragement. Thank you so much.
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0: Hi, I'm Nick. I'm so glad to take this opportunity to reset our day and maybe even our faith in this three-song set of music. We're going to hear from Mac Brock, who was originally with Elevation Worship. We'll hear an early track from Elevation Worship and a collaboration with Josh Baldwin and Jen Johnson about our identity in Christ. We're going to spend our time in three scriptures in Ephesians 2. Ephesians 2:14a will be the basis of where we go today. He himself is our peace. Say that over yourself, for he himself is our peace. Here's Josh Baldwin.
8: Made for More. This song, it's been really special to me, to my family over the last year. It's just been sitting in my phone, the demo, for a year, and we play it over and over again at the house. And I love it because it's different in that it's singing over yourself. And I love the verse where it's just, I know who I am because I know who you are. This song is all about identity and knowing who you are in the Lord. And when you know the Lord, he begins to reveal who your true nature, who you are and your calling. And the verse where it's, the cross of salvation was only the start. It's kind of a funny thing to say because the whole point of the cross and the resurrection is, you know, it is finished and he's done, like, but in a way that's like, because of that, that's the start and the beginning of the new life that we can live in him. And that we were going to try to write another verse, and then it was just like, no, this verse is so powerful, I just want to sing it again. When I was thinking about, you know, wanting to record the song, and definitely, I mean, I thought about Jen because that feels like Jen's whole message, her life message. What I hear her talk about all the time is identity and just knowing who you are in the Lord. And I'm just glad that she loves it enough that she said yes.

Ephesians 2, 4 and 5. But because of his great love for us, God, who is rich in mercy, made us alive with Christ, even when we were dead in transgressions. It is by grace that you have been saved. Amen. An early trek going back to 2014 with Chris Brown on Elevation Worship's

0: 19. Consequently, you are no longer foreigners and strangers, but fellow citizens with God's people and also members of his household. An early track from Elevation Worship. Mac Brock, he started with Elevation back in 2007. Imagine that, and that song we just heard was from 7 years after his start there. Here's an encouraging word from Mac Brock.
1: Hey, what's up, friends? It's Mac Brock here. Hey, I am so excited about Time and Time Again. I love this song because, for me, I get distracted very easily. And I tend to focus on whatever is like right in front of me, whatever I can see, whether it's stresses of work, relationships, whatever it is that I am dealing with consumes me. And I need a constant reminder to fix my eyes back on Jesus, to remember that I serve a faithful God. And one of the best tools that we have to do that is to look back at the past, to look back at all the times that he has moved on our behalf, to look back at all the times that he has been faithful in our lives. That builds our faith for what's to come. So I really hope this song blesses you. I hope this message resonates with you. God bless. Yeah.

0: again.
1: Time and time again from Mac Brock and from Josh Baldwin. Mac Brock started with Elevation Worship way back in 2007. He was there until 2017 when he stepped out on his own and did some solo work. It's so great to hear this song from him. Before that, Chris Brown in an early track from 2014, Unstoppable God, and Josh Baldwin's collaboration with Jen Johnson, Made for More. It was great to hear the encouraging words in that set of music from Mac Brock and from Josh Baldwin. It's important to me that you get to hear what these artists have to say about the music that they're singing that's touching so many lives. And I hope that it's given you an opportunity to reset your day today, whatever kind of day you're having, and maybe even reset your faith. Coming up, we'll hear from a band that loves space. As a matter of fact, they named their band after an Apollo mission. First, let's hear an encouraging word about the Apostle Paul from a NASA astronaut.
2: NASA astronaut Shane Kimbrough.
3: And this is one small step for mankind. In 1977, the Voyager carried the golden record into space, and it's gone where no record has gone before, the farthest frontier. It holds images, music, sounds, and greetings of life. There's a photograph of sprinters mid-race that was electronically placed on the golden record. Running is ancient and universal. It's also reminiscent of the Apostle Paul's words about training thoroughly in order to gain the prize. 1 Corinthians 9 says, "Do you not know that in a race the runners all compete, but only one receives the prize? They do it to receive a temporary crown, but we believers in Christ run the race eternal."
2: Together, we take one small step for mankind.
1: Shane Kimbrough, what an amazing word about the Bible and about space. 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
1: 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We just heard from NASA astronaut Shane Kimbrough. Next, a band who loves space so much they use the Apollo mission as part of their band name. I caught up with Apollo LTD, Jordan and Adam side stage as Skillet was in soundcheck at a summer festival. 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
8: We've always had a fascination with space. That's where the band name comes from.
9: Yeah.
8: It was funny, when we were doing the art for all of this last album cycle, we literally bought the, what do they call it? It's like
10: it's
8: the handbook.
10: The design manual.
8: The design manual for NASA.
9: Really?
8: From the 60s? From the early 60s?
9: It's been the around. The original printing?
8: The original, and it's, you know, and so literally all the font, all
9: wow.
8: the layout, all the images, every image that we use is original from that era.
10: So like back then designers, which is amazing, like
0: if there was a letterhead coming from NASA, yes. the designer said it needs to be this spacing, using this line here, like literally down to those details.
9: Scientific.
0: It's very scientific. So it's like every little piece of anything that went out with the NASA logo on it had dimensions it had to meet in like specific design. And we used, well known fact, we used all that when we made our record and our
8: every
0: website.
8: T-shirt. Like,
9: yes.
0: It's all there. It's
9: yeah. You guys do have the lines and the like the configurations too. Yeah. Whose family did that come from, the NASA?
8: Mine.
9: Yours?
8: Yeah. So my uncle was an astronaut in the 90s.
9: Wow.
8: So he went up, his first flight was in 91, and then he went up like, like maybe a half a dozen times, or maybe a little bit more. Stopped flying about 97. Yeah.
9: We want to go.
0: I would totally go.
9: You would?
0: Oh, I would absolutely. I asked my wife. I was like, hey, if we had an opportunity.
8: And in a spare $300,000.
9: Yes. I mean, yes. You
0: know, let's just say it was paid for. Yeah. We would totally go.
9: Really?
8: Oh, yeah. So,
0: yeah. But I will say, I wore this hat down in Orlando.
9: Show
0: in Orlando.
9: Yeah.
0: I was wearing this hat. I was walking through a hotel, and a guy comes up to me, stops me, and he goes, you work for NASA? I was like, that's
9: almost.
0: Funny. That's funny. No, he's like, oh, no, I work for NASA. And I was like, wait, what? Like, this guy is like on the engineering team that is sending us back to the moon. And
8: apparently that's happening.
0: So that's happening in the next.
9: That's like, real exclusive information.
0: Yeah, we're going back to the moon. But I did think it was super cool. I was seriously? You're like on the team that's like figuring out how to do that again?
9: That's amazing. Right. So. Did you tell him about the band?
0: I did.
9: Good.
0: I did. And I gave him a quick,
8: Adam had to go, I'm not an astronaut. I'm in a band.
0: My buddy's got
8: next
0: an
8: logical
0: uncle who was once an astronaut that did go.
8: It's a long story.
1: Right. Don't let their playfulness fool you. This band is serious about their art. And I wanted to show you a dynamic from them. They have a song called Future's Calling. First, you might be familiar with their song Patient, but have you heard it acoustic? This is a beautiful rendition, reminding us, maybe even during the busyness of your day today, to take a breath and know that God has it all. Here's Adam.

0: 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They have a song out called Futures Calling.
1: Hey friends, it's Jordan from Apollo LTD, and this is the story behind Futures Calling. Life is beautiful and it's broken at the same time. And here we are living in the balance of those two realities. We have a lyric in this song that says, hello human, hello suffering. It's hard to reconcile the way it is with the way it was meant to be. Even though we are broken, and in the midst of our brokenness, I believe that God desires for us to experience and see the beauty in life and in the human experience down here on earth. This is a song about the human condition, but being relentlessly hopeful that God sees us through. And that God is not only in the past, but God is also in our future. He's making a way. My prayer is that this song brings you hope. It's brought us a lot of hope, and it's reminded us that God is ultimately the one in control, and He is writing our story, and that God is the music, and we're just the dancers.
0: For some of you, this will sound like a throwback track. I love it, and I turn it up with Bandkind on the air.

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I hope you enjoyed that song from Apollo LTD. 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
1: Celebrating the miracles of God in that song, Like It's Nothing. That's Mac Powell. Raised up in Alabama, lots of folks have Alabama connections, including Kane, Stephen Curtis Chapman's daughter. Cheers for Alabama. And it's time for my Nick Pick of the Week clue. The lead singer of the band was named after University of Alabama football coach. And the lead singer was a wide receiver for a university team winning the 2002 Banks McFadden Trophy for South Carolina Football Player of the Year. Woo! That is a tough clue. I can't wait to play that song for you next hour. Thank you for listening to Bandkind on the Air. Coming up, we'll head to San Diego with the Foreman Brothers. The Strength to Let Go is coming up next.
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1: 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Now, let's get back to the music. Thank you for listening to Bandkind on the Air. Tell a friend about the show and the station and reach out to me on Facebook. Nick Bandkind. Just spell Nick, N-I-K. I look forward to hearing from you.
5: What's happening? This is John Foreman from the band Switchfoot, and this is our song, The Strength to Let Go. I wish I had it all together. I wish I had it all figured out, but I don't. And sometimes the hardest thing to do is to face the fact that I don't have it all figured out, to acknowledge and embrace reality as it is, as I am, no substitutions. So when I surrender the semblance of control, I take the first step towards healing. When I surrender the illusion of balance and strength, I take the first step towards growth. The first step towards character, I guess, is when I confess. Confessing that I'm not who I wish I was. Confessing that the world is not what I wish it was. I confess that I've hurt others, that I've hurt myself. And I take the first step towards a better outcome than the present pain. Sometimes the hardest thing to do is to admit you've made a wrong turn. This is a song about surrender. This is The Strength to Let Go.

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3: Hi, I'm Nick, and I'm so glad to play these next two songs. Have you heard of Bay Turner? I first met Bay at a songwriting session. It was so fun, and we'll talk about that more. The second time I saw him was at a funeral for a friend of mine and a friend of Michael Cochran's. We'll get started with a great promise of heaven from Cochran and Company, featuring keyboards and those beautiful vocals of Michael Cochran with Band Kind on the air. Let this song reach into those good places within you.

0: Savior.
1: It hurts to be without. In so many ways, people today are without. And the good news is Jesus Christ covers that, stands in the gap. Amen. I hope you're encouraged by those words. Michael Cochran of Cochran & Company. He is such a talent. That song reminds me of a funeral I attended. And Gabe Petillo, Gabriel, or if you're a gamer, you might know him from Married to the Games. He was a powerful influence to so many in our industry, and his funeral was packed with people who loved him well because he loved them first. Gabriel's life was celebrated by the members of Mercy Me, Toby Mack, Tasha Layton, and her husband, and a packed house of too many people to mention. At the celebration of life, I sat next to Bay Turner, but that wasn't the first time I met him. We met at a songwriter's round. And it was amazing. The record label brought Bay Turner's song ideas to five sets of songwriters. And Bay went round to each studio recording room to tell the songwriters what he was looking for and what he was missing in the songs before he recorded them. By the end of the night, six songs were written, and Bay Turner would choose his favorite. It was an exciting time to see that songwriting come to life. I want you to hear his debut single, Brand New. It all came out of a great and creative night of songwriting that I was excited to witness. Here's Bay.
2: 4 years ago, a doctor told me my vocal cord was damaged beyond repair and that I'd never sing again. This led me to sitting in silence for 3 months. And it was in that silence that the Lord met me in a powerful way. Truthfully, I had made peace with giving up my dream. My identity was no longer in singing. I found it in Him. He showed me that I was more than just a singer. I was a son of God, and that was more than enough. But then, an honest-to-goodness miracle happened. I went back to a different doctor, and he said I was completely healed. And that's where we got the idea for this song. He made me brand new, and if He did it for me, He can surely do it for you.

0: Hi, I'm Nick, and you found Bandkind on the air, and I am running over with joy knowing that I saw that song being formed at a songwriters round in Nashville, Tennessee. It's called Rights and Bites, and it was beautiful how six songs came together that night in just a matter of hours, and Bay Turner chose one to work on until it was just right, and that was it right there, a testimony track. And that is what I love highlighting here with Bandkind on the air. My name is Nick, and I'm grateful you're here. I invite you to check out my full interviews with artists at bandkind.com. We'll make sure to get Bay in there as well. Coming up, the latest from We the Kingdom. Let's keep celebrating the faithfulness of God with Won't He Do It.
1: Hey guys, it's We the Kingdom. Won't He Do It was inspired as we were thinking about the faithfulness of God. I've heard something said before, God may not come exactly when you want him to, but he's always right on time. And I love that. The timing of God is perfect. So if you're walking through it, just remember, God is faithful and he has all power to meet you exactly where you are.

Love that song from We the Kingdom. It's called Won't He Do It. Amen. I hope that song and all these songs encourage you. Happy summer to you. If you find yourself in more of a down mood than an up mood and you're looking for God, well, let me recommend the lyrics to the song from Carrollton. It's called Tell Me with Bandkind on the air.

0: Carrollton, Tell Me with Bandkind on the air. I'm telling you right now, I'm confessing right now that I haven't spent enough time in the Word of God to let that reflect on who I am in Christ. And so maybe the two of us together today can be more intentional. I one time heard Toby Mac say, whether it's a word, whether it's a sentence, whether it's a chapter, I want the Word of God in my day because I want the wisdom of the Word to go with me as I go through my day. We can commit to that, right? A word, a sentence, or a chapter, whatever it is for you that day, for the rest of the summer, let's prioritize the Word of God. I don't want to attempt to preach. I just want to say, I am with you and I understand what your day might look like. Thank you for listening to this music. I choose this music with our hearts in mind, our growth in mind, and our connection to our Lord Jesus Christ in mind each and every week.
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0: Thank you for joining me with Band Kind on the Air. Hi, I'm Nick, and I have been so blessed to see the artists going into New York City and singing on Fox and Friends in Times Square and at the studio of Kelly Clarkson. I couldn't help but watch the audience members as CeCe Winans sang, "That's My King," wondering who in the audience was a believing heart and understood these truths about Jesus. Powerful songs ahead from CeCe Winans, Christian Stanfill, Glorious Day, a signature tune from Passion, and we get started with Skillet, Stars. This song first appeared on the Unleashed project and then on the Wow Hits 2018.

0: A Great Truth, going back to Genesis with stars. From Skillet, I had an amazing time connecting with Skillet backstage at Fox and Friends after their summer performance. I want to invite you to check out bandkind.com. There, Cece Winans and I had a great interview time together. Cece Winans sang at Kelly Clarkson's studio with her band, including the keyboardist, one of the members of Sonic Flood, and before that, part of the Diver City Band. It was an outstanding performance. Here's Cece Winans about That's My King on Bandkind on the Air.
1: And I pray that this song, That's My King, will encourage everyone who hears it. It's a song to remind us who we serve. We serve a God who has all power. He knows the end from the beginning. He's your shepherd. He's your provider. He's a father to the fatherless. He's a mother to the motherless. And when you're reminded of who he is in your life, you can't help but give him praise. And so it's a shout out to our King and our Savior. And I pray that it will encourage you.
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And we go into one of the all-time favorites of Passion. Here's Glorious Day in a throwback track.

0: Tracks with Bandkind on the air. That's Christian Stanfill, Glorious Day. Throw up a little bit of a throwback track, and that's My King from Cece Winans. I had great opportunities to talk in depth with Christian Stanfill about passion music and Cece Winans about the church that she and her husband started in Nashville, Tennessee. I invite you to check out both of those interviews and find out more. The context of the Christian Stanfill interview talked about the Passion Conference in Atlanta. And when I followed up with Michael W. Smith about them singing one of his songs, he cried. Indeed, it was an epic event to see students out by the tens of thousands worshiping as Christian Stanfill and Passion led worship for the Passion Conference in Atlanta. Check it out at bandkind.com. And it's time for a clue. My Nick pick of the week is a band that was started by two brothers that grew up attending a church camp that their father, who was a pastor, ran. That could be so many artists.
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0: I'm Nick. I'm so glad to be here with you on Bandkind on the Air. I love this set of music with Bandkind on the Air. It's called Heaven on Earth.
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8: The song is really about awakening and renewal. It came from a time in my life when God placed me in a season of rest to refocus my life and ministry. And it's an honest cry out to God to help me truly know Him, to move when He asked me to move, to rest when He asked me to rest, to speak and to give how He would have me speak and give, and to love like only He can love. So if you're like me and you found yourself longing to see God's work in your life, I hope this song can be your prayer as well, that you can hear His voice, feel His calling, and join with Him in bringing the perfect will and way of heaven to earth.

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1: Welcome and thanks for listening. And coming up, my Nick pick of the week, but this is an unofficial clue. It was the male vocalist in this song that met my Nick pick of the week in a broke down elevator. And that conversation stuck in the elevator gave him a little push in the right direction.
2: I have recently realized that light is something that is always around me. I don't always choose it, but it's always with me. I pray today you can see the light that is constantly around you and the light that's in your own life. Hey, this is David Leonard. I heard a sermon recently where the pastor was speaking on light and dark, a message that I heard a million times, but that day he said something that I never heard before. He said that darkness only moves at the speed that light retracts. Anytime light enters the room, darkness has to flee. It became a new goal for me to look for the light in my own life. Today, I hope you can see the light that's in your own life and that's surrounding you right now.

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0: David Leonard and that conversation stuck in the elevator gave him a little push in the right direction.

0: that song. It's David Leonard and Leslie Jordan together, All Sons and Daughters. The duo released 3 independent EPs, and then David Leonard went on to sign a solo record deal. Now, before all of that, it was David Leonard who was stuck in an elevator for an hour, sweating with another band, that got him the opportunity to play keys out on the road with this band. It's always interesting how God moves. Maybe God is moving in an interesting way for you today. What if you just prayed and said, Lord, what do you have for me in this? And it's time for a clue. My nitpick artist of the week has been an opening act for Faith Hill, Tim McGraw, and has featured collaborations with John Foreman of Switchfoot, Drew and Ellie Holcomb, Lauren Daigle, among others. Does that ring a bell?
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0: It is time to show you my nitpick of the week, out and available now wherever you find music. Did you solve the clues? My nitpick of the week started out as banded brothers for many years before they sought to go their separate ways musically. Who is my nitpick of the week? It's time to review all the clues and solve it with a song. My nitpick artist of the week has been an opening act for Faith Hill, Tim McGraw, and has featured collaborations with John Foreman of Switchfoot, Drew and Ellie Holcomb, Lauren Daigle, among others. My nitpick of the week is a band that was started by 2 brothers that grew up attending a church camp that their father, who was a pastor, ran. The lead singer of the band was named after University of Alabama football coach. And the lead singer was a wide receiver for a university team winning the 2002 Banks McFadden Trophy for South Carolina Football Player of the Year. Woo! Do you know who it is? I think you do. It was around 2020 that brother Bo Reinhart decided to leave the band and start a new band called Koi Roy, which is out touring now. And Bo is still writing amazing songs. Who was the other brother? Well, you know him as Bear. The brothers were raised in Possum Kingdom, South Carolina, grew up attending church camp where their father was a pastor. The brothers first performed in front of a coffee house at Furman University, where Bear, who was named after University of Alabama football coach Bear Bryant, my nitpick of the week. Bear was a wide receiver and won the 2002 Banks McFadden Trophy for South Carolina Football Player of the Year. Congratulations, Bear. And it was David Leonard, as he was stuck in a hot elevator with Need to Breathe before he went out on tour with them. A big congratulations to Need to Breathe, my nitpick artist of the week, out now, called When You Forgive Someone, with Bandkind on the air.
6: Hey everybody, this is Bear from Need to Breathe. I've been through a bunch of situations in my life that it was difficult to forgive, and I know what the feeling is like when you finally do. That sort of burden that gets released. And I think it's true that we can't be forgiven unless we forgive. And I think a lot of people walk around with a heaviness and a bitterness that is unnecessary. It's not an easy thing. It's not a quick thing. It's a painful thing. And a lot of times it's a process. But I really hope this song encourages you in that, man. The sooner you can let it go and give it to God, the sooner that freedom comes. And I hope you love the song.

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6: 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Brandon Lake kicks off the new year with a new country direction that can be heard on his latest with Bailey Zimmerman, Just Believe, and it's out now.

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0: That's Phil Wickham, Running to a Runaway Andy G remix. And now it's time for Wildfire.
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1: Yo, you know what I'm stoked about this week, Tim? I am stoked about Memorial Day. In the United States of America, we have Memorial Day in May, and in November, we have Veterans Day on November 11th, which is also Remembrance Day in the UK. Memorial Day is a time for us to stop and reflect for those people who've served and given the ultimate sacrifice. We honor them, and we just celebrated Memorial Day, and I'm thankful for those people who gave up the ultimate sacrifice for freedom. So often we can take that for granted. So yo, Memorial Day, that's what I'm stoked about.
2: Yes, very nice. And speaking of Memorial Day, we had a very special one. We've been getting to know this kind of older gentleman at our church whose wife recently passed away. And you know what? We invited them over for Memorial Day barbecue. And it was such an amazing time. Just a wonderful person and was so easy to talk to. So, hey, take a chance. Invite someone over that maybe you wouldn't normally invite. Who knows? Maybe you get a new friend. I'm stoked.
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0: 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And coming in now, it's Charity Gayle's I Speak Jesus, Ryer Remix, featuring Amanda Locke.
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Oh, yes, that was We Are Leo with Northern Lights, the Interact remix. Coming in now, legend, this is Andy Hunter with Raining Sunshine.

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You run so fast towards me. I run so fast towards you. You run so fast towards me. I run so fast towards you. You run so fast towards me. I run so fast towards you.

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Let us know how you're feeling. You just heard Transform, Can't Take It. And coming in now, Good Weather Forecast, the Four Points Reap.

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0: Oh yeah, that was one of my all-time favorites. That's Jesus Loves Electro, Made to Be, and coming in now, another incredible one. It's Sonar Zone, Utopia, Maxim Remix.
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2: 316.
0: Hey, yo, guys, we want to make sure that we share the most important news that we possibly could share with you, and that is the fact that God loves you. And he said in the Bible, in John 3:16, that for God so loved the world that he gave his one and only Son, that whosoever believes in him will not perish but have everlasting life. The truth is he loves you. The truth is that we're separated from him because of our sin, and all of us have that in common. We've all sinned and fallen short of the glory of God, but he loves us and he wants a relationship with us, and he wants to set us free from our sins. And he's given us a free gift of salvation if we will repent and turn away from our sins, and we can't do that alone. And the first step is just recognizing that you need a Savior and you need Jesus to invite him into our life. He died for you on a cross to pay for all of your sins. But 3 days later, he rose again and he's alive. He knows you and he wants a relationship with you. Today's the day to make him the Lord of your life. And so wherever you are, would you just pray and say, Jesus, I believe in you. I'm a sinner and I need forgiveness. I repent and I ask you to forgive me. I believe you died on the cross to pay for my sins. And I believe that you rose again. And so today I choose to follow you. I give you my life. Would you come into mine and help me to follow you? In Jesus' name, amen. The Bible's clear that if you confess with your mouth that Jesus is Lord and believe in your heart that God raised him from the dead, you will be saved.
2: 316.

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0: You Over Everything featuring Chloe Hayes. And yo, that is going to wrap up this week's show. Thanks so much for hanging out with us. And until next time,
1: hold on everything that has breath. Praise the Lord. Hallelujah.
0: Bye-bye. Dewey. Peace.
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5: Three Forks, Montana listeners David and LaVon Brooks are providing today's programming in celebration of their 45th wedding anniversary. They're thankful for their parents, children, and grandchildren. Deuteronomy 6, 6 and 7, these commandments that I give you today are to be on your hearts. Impress them on your children. Talk about them when you sit at home and when you walk along the road, when you lie down and when you get up.

keep it with me everywhere I go. 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They won't be satisfied till they see a stiff. Fly away from my problems, yeah, got me a ticket. 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

0: progress being slower than slow. Roots are compressed, they stand in the road. I've been obsessed with all the unknowns, so when I get blessed, just know it's foretold. One piece of faith that you purse for a hold. Action is the shift that'll move you forward. 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
1: That's one of my shortest songs I have. His name is Forrest Means. Sold. S-O-U-L-E-D. And yeah, clocking in at about a minute 27. Here's Acceptance. Ready to rock it out with Don't Look Back.

0: That is 7 Day Slumber with my Novocaine Life 180 Radio, and you try to numb things, you know, but mankind is always searching for meaning and significance outside of themselves. We all are. We all search for the truth, and there's only one truth, even though their world is saying there's multiple versions of the truth. No, there's no my truth or your truth. The only truth is in our Heavenly Father. Ephesians 4, 5, and 6 tonight, there is one Lord, one faith, one baptism, one God, and Father of all, who is over all, in all, and living through all. Yeah, that right there is the end of the story. And that is how the gospel works. And that's what we're here to proclaim from the radio waves to the streams and all points in between here as we go through this summer, proclaiming that He is Lord, Jesus is risen, and He's the one that you find your ultimate, whatever you're searching for, your ultimate searching is in Jesus. It's Tarion coming up in just a moment.
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3: 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Glad to have you along here. We're on this radio dial, same time, same place, each and every week. Here's Terrian. It's called Matthew 5.

Sam Rivera with Let Go. This is Life 180 Radio. I had Anike just ahead of that. And turn it over to some rock now. Here's David Huff with Stick and Stone.

0: That is Aaron Michael with a song called Change, and it's right here on Life 180 Radio. You know, speaking of change, what is a unwritten rule that you should always follow? No ifs, ands, or buts about it. Chew with your mouth closed, somebody said. Yeah, I can see that. Somebody said the unwritten rule that everyone should follow is the resale of a futon is zero. All right, and we've given away like three or four of those. You always put the cart back in the corral. You don't microwave fish at work. I know that's happened in the office around here. Let's see here. Always stay on the right of the escalator. And even if you're not walking, so if anybody walks up the escalator while it's going up, they can be on the left. Don't recline the seat on packed short flights. Unwritten rules. We can all change. We can all do better, right?
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7: We all have questions in life. I heard about a mother who had some questions. She invited a bunch of people over to her house for dinner. Far too many. It was a lot more work than she thought it would be. But everyone was seated at the table. So she asked her little six-year-old daughter if she would say the blessing. The little girl said, "Well, Mommy, I don't know what to say." And she said, "Well, just say what you hear Mommy say." So the little girl bowed her head and said, "Lord, why on earth did I invite all these people here to dinner?" She heard Mommy say that. I'm sure we have more profound questions than that for God. God, where were you in this day? God, why did you let this happen? God, why didn't you let that happen? I have questions for God. We all do. I really wonder if when I get to heaven, I'll have my list. Lord, it's good to be here, but I have this list. I kind of think once I see him, I'll just say, "Never mind." It's all good. Very good. We'll know all things in that day. 1 Corinthians 13:12 says, "All that I know now is partial and incomplete, but then I will know everything completely, just that God knows me now." And so, yes, all of your questions will be answered. Yes, you'll be reunited with loved ones that have preceded you. Yes, it'll be so much better on every level. But yes, you will be with Christ, and that's what makes heaven heaven. So, are you ready to go to heaven?
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8: 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But you can also call or text a phone number of 888-NEED-HIM. 1-888-NEED-HIM. Call or text it to know who Jesus is tonight. This is a guy called PT, the Gospel Spitter, featuring Stephen Voice. It's

0: Right, with Lloyd Nix and Vanessa Campagna. It's called Gyra. 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

0: That is Matt Sasano with Violated Life 180 Radio tonight, every Saturday night, same time, same place on this radio dial. Broken flip-flops. Well, God can speak through that. You know, everyday objects and experiences, even simple ones as a broken pair of flip-flops, can be a reminder of the spiritual truths in our lives, because a weak spiritual foundation in our life will eventually show itself, like worn-out flip-flops can no longer provide the proper support. A neglected faith can leave us stumbling when life's challenges do become difficult. So, do we have some broken flip-flops to kind of look at in light of our spiritual foundation? I have never worn flip-flops hardly in my life. I like a good firm foundation under my feet. Faith needs to be the same way under our life. Something to think about.
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5: 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Brandon Lake kicks off the new year with a new country direction that can be heard on his latest with Bailey Zimmerman, Just Believe, and it's out now.

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0: Ignorance, Devil Wears Prada here on Life 180 Radio. You know, Nehemiah can teach us to rebuild our hearts just as the wall was rebuilt, because rebuilding our life starts with the heart, rebuilding that. Just as the walls of Jerusalem were physically restored, God wants to renew us, right? He wants to renew his people through his word. External changes alone aren't enough. Lasting transformation begins within. And diving on into God's word, that's a big part of it. It's a challenge for me as well. Life gets busy. Summer gets busy, but we got to plug in. Mission and Brandon P. coming up.
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5: 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That's how God treats me.
0: Cruising through the weekend. Thank you so much for tuning on in. 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Great tunes abound tonight.

KB, Brandon Lake together, Graves, giving a little edge to that tune. Here's Laying It Back a Little Bit with Chaotic Resemblance. The song's called Alter. Hey, if you want to ever text, request in for next week's show, 406-944-1580. 406-944-1580.

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4: 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Andy Alemany now and Doe Together, Mi Esperanza, which translates to All My Hope.

Sean B.E., it's called Center Stage, and it's right here on Life 180 Radio. We have a comparison culture going on, but comparison steals our joy, as we constantly will be measuring against others, and it will lead to discouragement. Contentment is learned. Like the Apostle Paul, believers can discover peace regardless of your circumstances. Contentment in our comparison culture, it's hard. Here's Deepal Brindle.

0: Slam. That's Chaotic Resemblance here on Life 180 Radio. Social media never really gives the whole story. We can definitely sit behind our keyboards and give one side of it or another side, and you never know exactly the body language, the tone of behind what's being typed. And that's how we will be in this comparison culture. And you're not going to find contentment in that. Everyone has struggles that aren't visible in carefully curated posts. God's still working during seasons of waiting. Delays don't mean God's forgotten you. We've got to find contentment in what He is doing as we practice gratitude for what we already have. Contentment will grow, and appreciation replaces envy. It's hard. We're always comparing. Social media makes everything look perfect, but down below that surface, it's a whole different story sometimes, right? Sofika, Telema Blaze, Mockhor, and more coming up.
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5: I know God. 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
0: It's getting late in the night, but we're still here with some great music. Sofika now. This is a song called Inner Peace.

0: That is Mock Horrors Against the Wall here on Life 180 Radio. Been having a great weekend, and we 1 week removed from the 4th, and still hearing fireworks go off. But that's okay by me. I'm all right with that. This is Life 180 Radio, KJ52, Tori Deshawn, and Natural State all coming up as we head on into our final moments.
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3: This is Life 180 Radio. Authorities in Chile, they were called to rescue two men after they tried to leave a restaurant without paying. Police said that two men ate at the place, ran out the door after getting their check, but they both fell down a nearby hillside. Dozens of rescuers were needed to pull them to safety. And I'm sure they ultimately paid more for that meal than they anticipated. It catches up to you. It's not worth it. Anyway, KJ52 and Peabod, no bad days, except for those two guys.

light it, remind me. 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If your price too high, you ain't been low enough. 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What's the word? Look,

Well, it's been a pleasure being with you this week again. Life 180 Radio, that was Love Like Gravity with Let It Go. And wrapping it up here with Natural State is the name of the group. Natural State with We're Alive. Have a great rest of your weekend.

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4: 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Happy birthday, Roger.

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1: This is the Weekend 22 Countdown. My name is Stu Gray for Josh Ashton, coming at you with the top 22 Christian hit songs from across the country. Hope you're having a great weekend. This week on the show, Colton Dixon reveals what led him to being a Christian. Sarah Reeves opens up about her journey so far. Josiah Queen tells us about pursuing his passion as a songwriter and singer. And Switchfoot's John Foreman talks about the importance of God and faith in their music. We'll also hear some new music from Selah and Evan Egerer and Switchfoot. And of course, we've got the top 22 songs for your week. Kicking off our show, it's John the Kid jumping into the countdown at number 22 with Holy Spirit, Won't You Come Down, the highest debut of the week here on the Weekend 22.
0: Now, the countdown begins. 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

0: Our highest debut of the week, that's Holy Spirit, Won't You Come Down from John the Kid, premiering at number 22 on The Weeknd 22. Miles Minnick was recently featured on BET. The Christian hip-hop artist spoke boldly about God during his time on the American cable television channel. Miles said this of his appearance, "From EBT to BET, this is what we mean by new mainstream." You can check out a clip of Miles on BET on his official Instagram page. Re-entering our countdown at number 21, here's Sam Rivera and Miles Minnick featuring DJ Malski with Beat the Odds on The Weeknd 22.
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0: That's Beat the Odds from Sam Rivera and Miles Minnick featuring DJ Malski, making a re-entry at number 21 on the Weekend 22. Jordan Police played the Freedom 250 event in Washington, D.C., honoring the 250th anniversary of the USA. Jordan said this of the show, "Massive shout out to the Museum of the Bible for this incredible opportunity and touring us around the museum. Coming back with the kids ASAP was a gift of the day to lift the name of Jesus and celebrate this massive milestone for our country. God bless America." Here is "God Is For Me" from Jordan Police and KB, inching up one spot to number 20 on the Weekend 22.
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0: I'm Stu Gray for Josh Ashton. These are the top 22 most played songs on Christian hit radio from all over the country. Who will top The Weeknd 22 charts this week? Will Torrin Wells and Miles Minnick spend a third week at number one with Second to None?
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6: 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Your network of praise.
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1: This is the Weekend 22 Countdown. Hope your weekend's going well. My name is Stu Gray for Josh Ashton. I've got your favorite songs this weekend from across the country. We always enjoy hearing our favorite artists' testimonies. When we caught up with Colton Dixon recently, the singer-songwriter shared what led him to being a Christian.
8: I was born and raised in a Christian home, have a really tight-knit family, so seeing their example definitely played a part in me becoming a Christian, but went to a private elementary school, and they were teaching us about, they're teaching us faith-based words in Spanish, actually, and that was just kind of the straw that broke the camel's back, because I questioned, like, why would I share Jesus with someone if it wasn't something I was on board with yet? So yeah, that's kind of the final straw that broke the camel's back, and I became a Christian when I was 7 years old.
1: 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Here he is with The Love I Have For You, dropping two notches to number 19 on the Weekend 22.
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0: That's Colton Dixon down two places to number 19 with The Love I Have for You on The Weeknd 22. 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
2: 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Yeah, we all go through it, so aren't we all the same? I got a thorn in my side. Take it out from where it hides. Throw it in the fire, let it burn in the night.

0: That's Gladden with Good in My Soul, moving down three positions to number 18 on the Weekend 22. Taylor Hill's Windshield Wiper sparked a cool father-son musical moment. Taylor and son broke down a little beatbox to the wiper's motion. Hill said this, "I can't wait to work with this guy when he's older. I already love seeing his curiosity in music grow. When I was a kid, I started on PlayStation Media Maker, but with all the tools available now and the skills I have, I can only imagine what our kids are capable of." You can check out the clip on Taylor's official Instagram page. Our number 17 song, Taylor Hill climbing one notch with Hello on the Weekend 22.
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0: That's Hello from Taylor Hill, up one place to number 17 on the Weekend 22. We're on the way to the number one song in the country. Coming up on our countdown, we'll chat with Sarah Reeves about her journey so far. 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
3: 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I'm Stu Gray for Josh Ashton, keeping you up to date with the hottest hits of your week. 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Checking in number 16 now, Caleb Gordon jumping three spots with God First to become our biggest mover of this week on The Weekend 22.
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0: That's Mun moving up one notch to number 15 with Forgiveness on the Weekend 22. We had the chance to chat recently with Sarah Reeves, and the singer-songwriter opened up about her journey so far.
1: Basically, the theme of my journey in life and in music so far is that it hasn't always been easy, but I find that the hardest moments in my life are actually the moments that have shaped who I am today. And I find myself being drawn to things that are bigger than me, that challenge me in a way. Because it's actually there that I have this strong need for God to come and take over and fill that void and fill my weakness with his strength. And what he does through me is way better than what I can do on my own.
0: Thanks, Sarah. Here she is sliding one spot to number 14 with Runaway on the Weekend 22.
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2: 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This one is a pop gospel track rooted in piano, guitar, and for the first time in a Life Church Switch recording, a full choir. The result is something that feels both celebratory and grounded at the same time. Rob Estevez from the group said that they wanted to write a song to remind listeners that no matter how heavy life gets, hope remains steadfast in Jesus. He came to save us even though we didn't deserve it. And with him, we can't lose. Rob said they also wanted the song to feel like Jesus sitting with you in whatever you're carrying right now. That's a pretty good description of what it delivers. Good News is the second single from their upcoming full-length album, Simple, which arrives August 5th. Good News is out now on all streaming platforms. Go check it out. I'm Rachel James with Music News.
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0: Welcome back to The Weeknd 22. My name is Stu Gray. We're counting down the top hits of the week. Thanks for spending part of your weekend with us. Allison Ide is heading out on her first headline tour this fall. She's looking for your help with her set list. Allison took to social media to pose this question. What songs should we sing this fall on our headline tour? You can give her your suggestions on Instagram at Allison Ide. Here is IDK from Allison Ide, slipping one position on the Weekend 22.
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0: That's We Shine Bright, Vamos a Brillar, from Selah and Evan Edgerer. 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
4: You've probably heard the advice about discussing anything other than politics and religion. Both topics get their fair share of headlines, and often those are negative. However, if you do get in a conversation about religion, you will often encounter different views, but it usually doesn't get uncomfortable until someone brings up Jesus. Why is Jesus such a polarizing topic? Could it be that we like options and doing things our own way, but Jesus shines a light on the certain failure of that approach? The Bible tells us the only thing that brings true spiritual fulfillment is getting to know the real Jesus and having a personal relationship with Him. The Bible also tells us of a side of Jesus we don't hear about often enough. The Jesus who would rather hang out with sinners than priests, and the Jesus who forgave people who had a sin-filled past and made them whole. If you've never known Jesus this way before, and you would like to find out more about having a personal relationship with Him, call us at 888-NEED-HIM or go to chataboutjesus.com.

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1: This is the Weekend 22 Countdown. Hey there, I'm Stu Gray for Josh Ashton. Hope you're having a great weekend. We are counting down the top 22 hits of the last week. Here's some cool Christian music tour news. Franny Cash will be joining Amy Grant as a featured guest on the upcoming The Me That Remains tour. The 8-city live concert event kicks off on September 18th in Hot Springs, Arkansas, and runs through September 27th when it closes out in San Francisco, California. 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

0: That's NF down one spot to number 11 with Fear on the Weekend 22. 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

0: That's Devil is a Liar from Geo and John Michael Hall, repeating at number 9 on the Weekend 22. Coming up next, we've got our new poll question of the week. Rachel James will let us in on the latest music news. We'll also chat with Josiah Queen about pursuing his passion as a songwriter and singer. 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
0: Weekend 22. Back with more of the Weekend 22 Countdown. I'm Stu Gray for Josh Ashton, coming at you with the best hits of the week. Hope you're enjoying your weekend. Now, when we asked you last time, what's your favorite activity on the 4th of July? 5% of you answered festivals and parades, 8% said setting off fireworks, 13% replied cookout, 25% responded outdoor fun and swimming, and a big 49% loved watching fireworks most of all. Yes, me too. Now, this week, here's what we want to know. What's your favorite cold drink in the summer? Is it 1, iced tea, 2, iced coffee, 3, lemonade, 4, soda, or 5, water? 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

0: That's Deep Down Low from Abby Seiler, holding steady at number 8 on the Weekend 22. Geo has a brand new track with Capital Kings releasing next weekend. The collaboration is called Praise Forever. It'll be streaming everywhere on July 24th. Geo said this of the track, "The boys are buzzing." Here is Greater Love from Geo, D'Angelo, and Logue, slipping one spot to number 7 on the Weekend 22.
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0: That's Gio, D'Angelo, and Logue dropping one notch to number 7 with Greater Love on the Weekend 22. We had a great conversation with Josiah Queen recently, and the Clearwater, Florida native shared his thoughts on pursuing his passion as a songwriter and singer.
1: I mean, I genuinely love the Word of God. Like, before I started doing this, I was every week I taught in our kids' church ministry. Like, I would teach all the Bible stories. And I think my heart has always just been for reading God's word. And like, that's something, and like I think it all comes out of my relationship with God. It's like, it's the most interesting thing in my life. And so I just think that like, that is what everything I come inspiration wise comes from the Bible. Like, you know, I think a lot of Christian musicians would say that, but I think for me, it's just like, man, I feel like who I am is like, I'm just like living my life with Jesus every step of the way. And you know, writing these songs. And I also love writing music. Like, I really, truly, like, more than I would say I'm a musician or a performer, I would say at the heart of it, I'm a songwriter. Like, I love writing music. And I think it's the coolest thing that I might not be able to be an artist forever. You know, really old beginning, like, you know, like, I mean, Toby Mac, I guess he's been around for a minute, but like maybe something like that. But I know I could be a songwriter until I'm like dead. You know what I mean? I could be writing music forever. So I would say at the heart of it, I would say that I'm a songwriter. I feel like music is so powerful. I think you guys know that, like, music's so powerful. So I just think all those things together, the word of God's powerful, music can be powerful. So then boom, you know what I mean? You put them together, and then I think that's kind of my process in writing music. So
0: thanks, Josiah. He's climbing one position with Demons this week on the Weekend 22.
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2: KB has a new album out this week titled Cannot Be Sold, and it's built around a pretty pointed idea that things that actually matter can't be bought, branded, or bartered. KB said it for himself. His marriage isn't for sale. His family isn't for sale. And he's not interested in watering things down just to stay likable. He'd rather give his best for God than chase what's popular. In a world where algorithms decide what gets seen and what gets valued, that's a pretty bold stance. And he backs it up with some of the most deliberate, layered writing of his career. The album moves fluidly across genres without asking permission, featuring collaborators including Ben Fuller, Caleb Conley, and more, and rewards the kind of listening where you go back a second and third time and keep finding new things. 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
8: My mom's sister had kicked my Uncle John out of the house. 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One day, freshman year of college, I popped into a church service and I just break down weeping because I never dealt with the grief. 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
0: Welcome back to The Weekend 22. I'm Stu Gray. Hope you're having a great weekend. Schema Boy will be a featured guest on Zonti's upcoming fall tour. The live concert event called the God Remembers Tour kicks off on October 27th in Chicago. The 13-city tour runs through November 21st when it concludes in Denver. If you want more information, visit Zonti.com. Now Brandon Lake and Schema Boy with No Idols. The former number one hit spends its second week at number five here on The Weekend 22.
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0: Our number five track, back-to-back weeks, that's No Idols from Brandon Lake and Schema Boy on the Weekend 22. Joseph O'Brien's dad, Michael, is a former member of the longtime Christian band New Song. Joseph told Relevant Magazine last year that he actually thought that despite his musical roots, he might have ended up as an athlete. O'Brien said this, "I grew up in a musical household, so I grew up around the industry. I loved performing. I loved being on stage. But I also love tennis. I thought maybe that was the path." Here is Trust Fall from Joseph O'Brien in the same spot as last week on the Weekend 22.
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1: Now, earlier in the show, we shared new music with you from Selah and Evan Ezurer. Our second future hit comes courtesy of a rock band that's been around since the mid-90s. When we caught up with John Foreman recently, the lead singer of Switchfoot told us the importance of God and faith in their music.
3: Yeah, I mean, I think it's everything. I think what happens on stage many times is much less important than what happens behind the stage, especially when faith is involved. And I feel like we are all on this journey together, you know, and a lot of these songs are about the things that we don't understand. And faith would definitely be one of those things that we're still searching for the absolute, you know, trying to understand it, get our fingers around it.
1: 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Here is Absolution from Switchfoot, our pick for a future hit on the Weekend 22.

0: That's our pick for a future hit, Switchfoot with Absolution on the Weekend 22. Holvi is headlining the Holy Smoke Fest this August. The Loaded Christian Hip Hop Festival takes place in Nashville from August 6th through 8th. In addition to Holvi, the lineup includes No Big Deal, Indie Tribe, John Keith, Miles Minnick, Tori Deshawn, Social Club Misfits, Jackie Hill Perry, and many more. If you want more info, visit Holvi's official Instagram page. Now dropping one notch to number 3, Automatic from Holvi and Connor Price on the Weekend 22.
1: Number 3.
2: I can't come back. Holy Spirit, speak on me. Yeah. Baptized to the day of

0: That's Holvey and Connor Price with Automatic, down one place to number three on the Weekend 22. Coming up, we'll reveal our number one song of the week on the Weekend 22.
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7: 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I'm Hickory Apache, and this is Hope for Native America. We asked some of my Native friends, what is your prayer for your people?
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9: That you would just keep us in your hearts, and that all the walls would be broken down on my reservation and everyone else's, that they're so high up that it's harder to knock down, and just pray that they would just soften their hearts on their

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2: 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Believers describe themselves as a dynamic collaborative project between producer Owen Bloomfield and singer Jordan Blaine. 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Believers inch up one position to our runner-up spot. 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
3: 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I just wanna

0: Our number two song, That's More Like You from Believers, moving one notch closer to the top on the Weekend 22. Which brings us to our number one song on the countdown this weekend. Miles Minnick was featured on the most recent cover of XXL magazine. The longtime publication is a prominent hip-hop magazine, and Miles joins a number of young mainstream rappers on the 2026 Freshman Class magazine cover. You can check out the cover, Minnick's reaction, and the reaction of a number of fellow Christian rappers supporting Miles in the comments section on his official Instagram page. Here is Second to None. It's Miles Minnick and Torrin Wells together, spending 3 weeks in the number one spot on the Weekend 22.
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0: Our number one song for the third week, Torrin Wells and Miles Minnick with Second to None on The Weeknd 22. Want to say a big thank you again to our special guests, Colton Dixon, Sarah Reeves, Josiah Queen, and Switchfoot. 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Our executive producers are Ken Farley and Brandon Rabar. The Weeknd 22 is produced by Jason Burrows. Rachel James has the latest music news, and research and script for Weeknd 22 was made possible by Brandon Rabar. I'm Stu Grabe and sitting in for Josh Ashton. Enjoyed spending the past couple hours with you. Have a great weekend, or what's left of it.
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14: With SRN News, I'm Ron Taylor. The U.S. military said Sunday it had ended its latest round of airstrikes on Iran, which included targeting its paramilitary Revolutionary Guard over an attack that killed American troops in Jordan Friday. Central Command is in its statement said also that it hit Iran military coastal surveillance and air defense facilities, maritime capabilities, and missile and drone storage sites. Iran has provided no overall information on the material losses in the campaign. Heavy smoke has moved into more areas from the Great Lakes to the Mid-Atlantic.
15: Warnings of dangerous air quality conditions are expected to remain in effect through Saturday across a wide swath of the U.S. as heavy smoke from uncontrolled wildfires in Minnesota and Canada blankets even more of the Mid-Atlantic region, including Washington, D.C. In New York City, public health nurse Barbara Glickstein says people should take precautions.
16: I wish more people were wearing masks and little babies and children were inside.
15: The National Weather Service says smoky conditions won't be gone anytime soon as fires continue to burn largely unchecked. I'm Lisa Dwyer.
14: A father and son are accused of kidnapping.
17: A father and son are expected to be charged federally with kidnapping after authorities say they held two U.S. Forest Service employees at gunpoint for more than 12 hours in the Shasta Trinity National Forest in Northern California. Authorities say the workers were conducting routine field operations when they were taken on Thursday, held inside a trailer at gunpoint and zip-tied. Authorities say they located the trailer with drones and that the suspect and his adult son surrendered early Friday, walking out of the trailer with an assault rifle and knives. They also told authorities they had grenades. I'm Donna Water.
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7: 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He who testifies to these things says, "Surely I am coming soon." Amen. Come, Lord Jesus.
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0: Oh God, Forgive Us, music by For King and Country on Early Morning Praise, right here from your network of praise on this Sunday morning, July 19th. Good morning, I'm Lois Ramberg, your nighttime hostess. I hope your day will be wonderful. Can a mother forget her little child and not have love for her own son? Yet even if that should be, I will not forget you. Behold, I have graven thee upon the palms of my hands. Thy walls are continually before me. Isaiah 49, verses 15 and 16.
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0: Phil Wickham, Homesick for Heaven. When you find yourself stuck in a cycle of overworking, you need to remember your value to God. 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
2: 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It's literally a masterpiece that God wants to use and has prepared us to do good works right where we live.
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4: 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Jesus died for you. And if you are a follower of Christ, the Holy Spirit lives in you. God doesn't create anything without purpose or intention. The fact that you're alive means God loves you and wants you to be alive. You're priceless. You're a masterpiece. Lift me up, blessing offer.
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6: With SRN News, I'm Ron Taylor. The U.S. military said today it had ended its latest round of airstrikes on Iran, which included targeting its Iran's military Revolutionary Guard over an attack that killed American troops in Jordan Friday. Central Command in its statement also said that it hit Iranian military coastal surveillance and air defense facilities, maritime capabilities, and missile and drone storage sites. Iran has provided no overall information on its material losses in the American campaign. Former Deputy National Secretary Advisor K.T. McFarland is weighing in on election integrity concerns.
7: Following President Trump's address on election integrity, former Deputy National Security Advisor K.T. McFarland says foreign adversaries are increasingly using technology and social media to influence Americans and shape public opinion.
8: One great strength of America is our elections, right? We choose our own leaders. But it's in some ways the greatest weakness, especially in an era of social media, because they can scramble with our brains, whether it's China using TikTok to feed a certain narrative. So it's like a disinformation campaign.
7: McFarland appeared on Salem News Channel with Larry O'Connor. Willie Nelson, The White House.
6: A massive fire underway in Norway.
9: Authorities say the largest residential fire in modern Norwegian history has destroyed over 100 homes. The fire started Friday in a townhouse in Drammen, about 21 miles southwest of Oslo. The fire then spread to nearby forests. As firefighters continue to battle the blaze, the Norwegian Directorate for Civil Protection confirmed that it is the largest fire of its kind in modern times for Norway. NRK, Norway's public broadcaster, says hundreds of people have evacuated to a center. So far, no residents are reported missing. I'm Lisa Dwyer.
6: Toxic smoke from Canadian wildfires is pushing further into the U.S. This is SRN News.
0: Today's good news verse from Your Network of Praise is Revelation 22:20. He who testifies to these things says, "Surely I am coming soon." Amen. Come, Lord Jesus.
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0: Zach Williams, Survivor. Everything you need for faith. Worst case scenario, Christ's forgiveness is no longer a reality that is shaping your life. The Bible said you've forgotten what Jesus did for you. This is more than not being able to recall what Christ did on the cross. 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

0: Peter Burton, where would I be? Good morning. I'm Lois Ramberg with weather information for UNETRIC Appraise. Thunderstorms are in the forecast throughout the beginning of the week with an active North American monsoon flow pattern. A North American monsoon is a seasonal shift in the winds. The seasonal weather pattern is characterized by a pronounced increase in thunderstorms and rainfall over northwestern Mexico and the southwestern United States, including Arizona and New Mexico. It typically occurs from June through mid-September, with peak activity in July and August. The large-scale flow pattern will remain near stationary for the next 7 to 10 days across the western United States. High pressure will be anchored over the central Rockies, with a trough of low pressure over the Pacific Northwest and southern British Columbia. This places the northern Rockies under a southerly pattern with abundant subtropical moisture streaming northward. Furthermore, this flow pattern will keep a warm air mass overhead with temperatures running above normal through this next week. Stay weather aware.
1: I'm Steve O'Dell with Mission Network News. As persecution intensifies in one Middle Eastern country, the gospel advances through ordinary people who keep saying yes to God's calling. We won't name the location to protect believers here. Mike with Global Catalytic Ministries says one couple recently left the country to help lead training. While they were gone,
2: one individual connected to our guy turned and they started working with police, and they have arrested some Christians in a couple networks and have ransomed off a few of them.
1: Despite the danger, Brother T and Sister L re-entered the country to continue gospel work.
2: They decided to go back in because people in this country are far away from Jesus and they need to know the hope that Jesus brings.
1: Three disciple makers who attended the couple's training have decided to join them in this high-risk location. Pray for courage and continued trust in God. And finally, many children in Haiti walk 5 to 10 miles just to get to school. Rosaline DeHart with For Haiti with Love says the ministry is collecting bicycles to help.
3: A bicycle can make a huge difference between struggling to attend school and having a reliable way to get there every day.
1: So far, the team has collected about 200 bikes from their local communities.
3: So they're some of the repurposed bikes. We clean them up and fix them up. And some of them are very nice used bikes, and some of them are even new.
1: They prayerfully give them to children with the longest journeys. The gifts often open the door to sharing Christ's love with their families. Please pray for the $5,000 needed to ship the bicycles to Haiti. Pray also for the ministry's other outreaches as they continue walking alongside Haitians in need. 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I'm Steve O'Dell.
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5: With SRN News, I'm Ron Taylor. The U.S. military said today it has ended its latest round of airstrikes on Iran, which included targeting Iran's paramilitary Revolutionary Guard, over an attack that killed American troops in Jordan Friday. Central Command, in its statement, also said that it hit Iran military coastal surveillance and air defense facilities, maritime capabilities, and missile and drone storage sites. Iran has provided no overall information on its material losses. Iran says it's suspending its commitments under the interim deal with the U.S.
6: An Iranian negotiator says Tehran has suspended its commitments under the interim deal with the United States, as both countries exchange strikes aimed at infrastructure and military targets. The battle over the Strait of Hormuz has intensified, with Iran striking a plant for drinking water in Kuwait. Iran's deputy foreign minister told state TV that the U.S. has violated its commitments under the deal that was signed about a month ago, and now Iran is no longer implementing them. I'm Donna Warder.
5: Federal health officials have identified lettuce from Mexico served by Taco Bell locations across five states as a source of the widespread outbreak of diarrhea-causing parasite Cyclospora.
7: The Centers for Disease Control and Prevention confirmed the source and warned consumers not to eat shredded iceberg lettuce from Taco Bell restaurants in Indiana, Kentucky, Michigan, Ohio, and West Virginia. Officials have identified a single supplier of the lettuce. The federal warnings to consumers didn't identify the company, but a federal official who was briefed on the investigation and not authorized to discuss it told the AP it was Taylor Farms in Salinas, California. I'm Haya Pinchwani.
5: Police in Utah say five members of a family have been found dead after flooding near a campground. Wayne County Sheriff's deputies called the Sunglow Campground less than 2 miles from Bicknell. This is SRN News.
8: Today's good news verse from your network of praise is Revelation 22:20. He who testifies to these things says, "Surely I am coming soon." Amen. Come, Lord Jesus.
9: 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Happy birthday, Raj.
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0: Cece Winans, worthy of it all. One reason people can't relax is because they confuse their work and their worth. They confuse their net worth with their self-worth. They think, if I work really hard and succeed at work, then I am valuable. If I'm not productive, then I'm not valuable. That's a lie. In Western culture, however, our identity often revolves around our work. We overwork in an attempt to prove ourselves. We believe that if we achieve a lot, then we must be worth a lot. But your significance has nothing to do with your job, your career, or your achievements. God said that you already are extremely valuable.
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2: Some of the best conversations happen around a table outside. Paper plates, melting ice, somebody waving away a mosquito and finishing a sentence anyway. Nobody trying to impress anybody. Just people being honest. There's something good about that. Because a lot of us carry around the idea that we have to clean ourselves up before we come to God. Better attitude, better habits, better spiritual resume. But Jesus never waited for polished people. He met people in ordinary places, at tables, on roads, by the water, in homes full of interruptions and imperfect people. That still matters now. Maybe the reason you felt far from God isn't that He moved. Maybe you started believing you had to become someone else before He'd meet with you. He's not asking for a performance. He's asking for honesty, a real prayer, a real need, a heart that says, "Lord, I need you." That's enough to begin. It always has been. Your Network of Praise.
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3: With SRN News, I'm Ron Taylor. The U.S. military said today it has ended its latest round of airstrikes on Iran, which included targeting Iran's paramilitary Revolutionary Guard over an attack that killed American troops in Jordan Friday. Central Command, in its statement, also said that it hit Iran military coastal surveillance and air defense facilities, maritime capabilities, and missile and drone storage sites. Iran has provided no overall information on its material losses. Iran says it's suspending its commitments under the interim deal with the U.S.
4: An Iranian negotiator says Tehran has suspended its commitments under the interim deal with the United States as both countries exchange strikes aimed at infrastructure and military targets. The battle over the Strait of Hormuz has intensified, with Iran striking a plant for drinking water in Kuwait. Iran's deputy foreign minister told state TV that the U.S. has violated its commitments under the deal that was signed about a month ago, and now Iran is no longer implementing them. I'm Donna Warder.
3: Federal health officials have identified lettuce from Mexico served by Taco Bell locations across five states as a source of the widespread outbreak of diarrhea-causing parasite Cyclospora.
5: The Centers for Disease Control and Prevention confirmed the source and warned consumers not to eat shredded iceberg lettuce from Taco Bell restaurants in Indiana, Kentucky, Michigan, Ohio, and West Virginia. Officials have identified a single supplier of the lettuce. The federal warnings to consumers didn't identify the company, but a federal official who was briefed on the investigation and not authorized to discuss it told the AP it was Taylor Farms in Salinas, California. I'm Haya Pinchwani.
3: Police in Utah say five members of a family have been found dead after flooding near a campground. Wayne County Sheriff's deputies called the Sunglow Campground less than 2 miles from Bicknell. This is SRN News.
6: Today's good news verse from Your Network of Praise is Revelation 22:20. He who testifies to these things says, "Surely I am coming soon." Amen. Come, Lord Jesus.
7: 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His kind, loving ways and his never-ending smile are a blessing to all who know him. Happy birthday, Raj.
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0: Big Daddy Weave, alive. If you've ever tried to hide from your troubles, you can identify with David. 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
1: Hi, I'm Todd Nettleton, and this is the Voice of the Martyrs Radio. When the Al-Shabaab rebels burst through the door, Pastor Yusuf wasn't surprised. For years, the Al-Qaeda-linked rebel group had vowed to wipe out all remaining Christians in Somalia. He knew persecution was coming. It was just a question of when. And as Pastor Yusuf fell to the rebels' bullets, his familiar prayer echoed out, "Lord, your kingdom come, your will be done on earth as it is in heaven." Pray that our brothers and sisters in Somalia would remain strong for the sake of the joy set before them, and that they'd never lose sight of their blessed hope in Jesus Christ.
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2: You know, I did well enough to get a full scholarship, then get picked up by the Dallas Cowboys, and I got released in training camp. The Kansas City Chiefs called me, and as I was working out, I tore my Achilles tendon. And my dad said, son, I think you need to pray and ask God, why does he have you here? I ended up counseling a lot of guys in my room. Seven players ended up accepting Christ, and I realized that's why God has me here. I limped into Dallas Theological Seminary with a boot on and crutches, and I started the path to what God wanted me to do. I got a call to come back to the NFL, and guess what the team was? The Dallas Cowboys. I remember picking up my cell phone and calling my dad, and I said, Dad, we made it. I'm about to run out of the tunnel. He said, amen, son. Now, why do I have my cell phone in the tunnel? Because this time I wouldn't run out as the player. I would actually limp out as the chaplain.
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3: With SRN News, I'm Michael Harrington in Washington. A Massachusetts tax experiment is getting a second look. Correspondent Ken Lorman reports taxpayers can voluntarily pay a higher state income tax rate, but very few do.
4: The option was created as a way for residents who favor higher taxes to contribute more revenue. But according to figures highlighted by Unleash Prosperity, only 1,570 taxpayers, about 0.05% of more than 3.2 million filers, chose the higher rate last year. Supporters of lower taxes say the results suggest most taxpayers prefer keeping their own money. Ken Lorman reporting.
3: The U.S. has launched more airstrikes targeting Iran's Revolutionary Guard this weekend in retaliation for the killing of U.S. troops in Jordan. This is SRN News.
5: Time for today's meditation on Your Network of Praise. I'm Dave Brown, reading from Pastor Colin Smith's book, Unlocking the Bible Devotional. Get in. 1 Corinthians 15:17. If Christ has not been raised, then your faith is useless and you are still guilty of your sins. The heart of Christianity lies not in a set of instructions, but in the ability of Jesus to take us to heaven. The Bible's teaching will not save you. Jesus Christ himself will save you. Christianity stands or falls on Jesus' ability to do what he has promised. Suppose you're in a large city and you don't know how to get to a particular destination. Assuming you cannot access the internet, here are two options. You could ask for directions. Someone might tell you to catch bus number 29, get off at the second stop, go over the bridge, and it's on your immediate right. Or you could take a taxi. You would ask the driver if he knew how to get to your destination, and if he did, you would get in. Now, suppose just after you get on bus number 29, the man who gave you directions has a heart attack and dies. This unfortunate event will make no difference to your journey because you already have the instructions. All that matters, as far as your journey is concerned, is that he gave you the information before he died. But suppose you're in the taxi, and just as you're going past the second stop, the taxi driver has a heart attack and dies. If this happens, you're stuck. You don't know the way to your destination, and your driver is unable to take you there. Other religious leaders present a program of spiritual disciplines and say, "This is the way." But Jesus said, "I am the way." Others present their teaching and say, "This is the truth." But Jesus said, "I am the truth." Others say, "Do this and live." Jesus said, "I am the life." Jesus claims all depend on his being raised from the dead. Apart from the resurrection, our faith is futile. He's unable to deliver us to our destination. Jesus tells us that he can bring us to the Father. Like the taxi driver, he invites us to get in. We face a decision that involves an act of trust. And since the issue at stake is your eternal destiny, it's not a decision you want to make lightly. Today's programming at Your Network of Praise is provided by Friends of Roger Heil in honor of his birthday, July 30th. His kind, loving ways and his never-ending smile are a blessing to all who know him. Happy birthday, Roger.

God's creation is so vast, beyond measure. 100 billion galaxies, 100 billion creatures, and catch our breath. It all should cause us to praise, to raise our voices. Hillsongs United opening up the hour with So Will I. It's from an album called There Is More. And hopefully as we spend a little time together this morning, we'll share songs and thoughts that will remind us of the greatness of God, that He's so much more than we fully can understand or comprehend. But the good news that God has made Himself known to us in the person of His Son, His one and only Son, Jesus. We get to know Jesus, and we understand God better. As we know Jesus better, Peter tells us, His divine power gives us everything we need for living a godly life. So that will be our marching orders this morning. Want to get to know Jesus better? We'll do that through music. My name is Neil Stavem. This is your network of praise, and we're open to all that God has for us right now with Low Worship.

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1: Yeah, God is good all the time, and that's worth affirming all the time. 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So thank you. 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

0: Jesus was described as a friend of sinners. He said himself, he came to seek and to save the lost. And that was the category we were in before we said yes to Jesus' free gift of salvation by grace through faith. Oh, what a friend. John Wesley reflecting for us. Mercy Me, before that, singing You Reign. And Shane and Shane started us out with a section of Psalm 42. We got more psalms, hymns, and spiritual songs all ahead. And we'll get to that in just a moment with We the Kingdom.
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That living water that only Jesus can supply. John chapter 4 is the account of Jesus and the woman of the well offering her living water, said, "You'll never thirst again." 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We the Kingdom singing for us this morning called Holy Water. We've got David Leonard taking us to reflect more on God's presence. It is always with us. And that's spelled out in Psalm 139 and in this song. It's called God of This Place.

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0: Well, here we are, this 19th day of July, and maybe you've been off work for a little while, some vacation time. But, you know, even when we take vacation, God doesn't take vacation. He's working even when it doesn't seem like he's working. Because that's who he is. He's the Waymaker, Michael Louis Smith with the Vanessa Campagna here on Your Network of Praise. Well, there's some more praise and worship ahead. Got Rhett Walker Band standing by, Johnny Diaz after that. Reminder that later this morning we'll break away for another Best of Message on Moody Presents. That's coming up at 10 o'clock, but a lot more music between now and then. 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
1: Hi, I'm Johnny Erickson Tata. This past summer, Johnny and friends hosted an amazing group of interns. Although they came from all over North America, it did not take long for them to form a genuine affection for each other. After only 5 days together, they all went to the beach. Kelsey, one of the interns who uses a wheelchair, wished she had brought her old braces so that she too could wade into the water. Scarcely had she spoken when she found herself being lifted up and carried over the sand and into the water by her fellow interns. She said later, "Johnny, it was so cool to not feel like I was a burden." All the interns felt Kelsey was worth being included, no matter what it took. Romans chapter 12, verse 10 says, "Love each other with genuine affection and take delight in honoring each other." I want to send you a copy of our Johnny and Friends newsletter, so just go to johnnyradio.org.
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We're gathered together here on a Sunday morning, and your network of praise could be separated by hundreds of miles across seven states, but that we are united in purpose to lift up the name of Jesus, to give him the glory that he so richly deserves. That's Jay Walkers getting us started this hour in the name of Jesus, the name of Jesus synonymous with mercy. He said, "Come to me, all who are weary and heavy laden, I'll give you rest." He said, "Take my yoke upon you, because I am humble and lowly, gentle and lowly." That's who Jesus is. Let's reflect on more who he is with Matt Redman next.

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3: With SRN News, I'm Michael Harrington in Washington. An interim deal seeking an end to the war between the U.S. and Iran has collapsed. U.S. military launching airstrikes targeting Iran's Revolutionary Guard today in retaliation for the killing of American troops in Jordan. The UAE has issued a warning after Iran threatened its airports and ports, and Iran has struck back at facilities in Kuwait today. In Wisconsin's governor's race, the Democratic Socialist is attracting support from some Trump supporters by calling for a moratorium on new data center construction. The story from correspondent Ken Lorman.
4: Concerns over land use, water consumption, power demands, and corporate influence are fueling opposition that cuts across party lines. Polling reportedly shows broad skepticism toward data centers among both Democrats and Republicans, suggesting the issue could disrupt the usual political alignments and catch both parties off guard this election cycle. Ken Lorman reporting.
3: A new study says New York's efforts to tax the wealthy may be costing the state billions of dollars in revenue.
5: The Citizen Budget Commission reports New York's share of America's millionaires fell nearly 13% in 2010 to less than 9% in 2022, the steepest decline in the nation. Researchers estimate the state lost about $11 billion in income tax revenue as high earners relocated to lower tax states. Critics warn proposals for even higher taxes could accelerate the exodus and cost the city even more tax revenue. John Scott reporting.
3: Taylor Farms has expanded a voluntary recall of its iceberg lettuce products sourced from central Mexico because of a potential link to that multi-state cyclospora outbreak that has sickened people across a big swath of the U.S. This is SRN News.
6: 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He who testifies to these things says, "Surely I am coming soon." Amen. Come, Lord Jesus.
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God's called every believer is that we be his hands and feet, and we bring the good news to all the world, that we represent Jesus, and we do that by acting justly and loving mercy and walking humbly with our God. 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Sunday morning worship's underway, and it's 19th of July. So glad to have you tuned in. My name's Neil Stavem, and whatever you might be facing today and in the days ahead, be confident that the Lord knows our needs and he will provide.

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0: That singing group is called House Fires, and it includes Blake Wiggins and Ryan Ellis and Jay Walkers. One of those great musical collaborations with gifted recording artists and singers and songwriters. And we benefit from their collaboration and opportunities to join in praise. And I hope that you were following along with the directive. I thank God so much to be thankful for. We thank you for your generosity this past week as we took a little time out to report on what God's already been doing through the ministry of your network of praise, our summer challenge, and the ministry needs that go before us are met faithfully and prayerfully from friends like you. So thank you once again for your part with us today.
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3: We all know someone who thinks they know everything. 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We put Marcy on the spot with a tricky trivia question. She gives us her best guess. 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Give us the actual correct answer for your chance to win. 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

0: You're going to make mistakes. He doesn't expect you to be perfect. He's the perfect one. He just picks us up. 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

0: Cece Winans giving a voice to our praise this morning. Worthy of it all, worthy. It's a compilation from Cece, one of her new anthems of praise. We also heard Lincoln Brewster, Let the Praises Ring. We want the songs to continue to encourage us and to focus us on the Lord and to give him the glory that he so richly deserves. We're going to focus on some great teaching later this morning with Carter Conlon, taking us to John chapter 5. You know that story. We find a healing pool in the city of Jerusalem and a great number of disabled people gathered around it, hoping they can be healed when the water is stirred. And here, Jesus saw a man who was invalid for 38 years lying nearby, and he asks him, do you want to be made whole? And that's going to provide the message title for the teaching this morning. Do you want to be made whole? You'll hear today's application and insight from Carter Conlon, A Call to the Nation, comes your way at 11. Coming your way right now, it's Our Daily Bread.
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2: Sentenced to life in prison, Vic shared with his friends his sense of longing. When they said that Jesus would fill the empty spaces in Vic's life, he mocked their statements. To Vic, Jesus being a man who died and yet still lived today seemed fantastical. Although skeptical, sometime later he began listening to a Christian radio station and even reading the Bible. Eventually, he asked God to reveal himself to him. Vic's anxieties and fears began to fade. He reflected, "Physically, I was incarcerated in a prison with two massive cage-like fences keeping me in, but mentally I was free and protected like Daniel when he was in the den with the lions." Shortly thereafter, he received Jesus as his Savior. Vic read the Old Testament story of Daniel, an exile from Judah who was thrown into a den with lions. Daniel had refused to stop praying to God three times a day, even when the king signed an edict disallowing all prayer for 30 days except to himself. The king was greatly distressed and regretted having to punish him with a certain death by the lions. But God, revealing his power and authority, kept Daniel safe, and the king was overjoyed. Whatever our circumstances, including great hardship, God never leaves us. We need only to turn to him. Today's encouragement was provided by Our Daily Bread Ministries.
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It is amazing to comprehend that the power that raised Christ from the dead lives in us, every believer, empowered by the Holy Spirit to accomplish God's purposes. Resurrection power is the music from Chris Tomlin, and that power gives us the strength to persevere and endure trials, to do so with the right attitude, giving praise to God in all circumstances. This is His will for us. Tasha Layton is joined by Chris Brown to sing next. The tune is called Worship Through It.

0: That's Elevation Worship singing Do It Again here on your network of praise. Good morning. My name is Neil Stavem. Today is Sunday, July 19. My wife and I just recently passed a significant milestone in marriage and got the opportunity to get all the family together here in a couple weeks. And so I was anticipating that. I've been doing a lot of reflecting back on those many years together and how God has been faithful. In season and out of season, His mercy is new every morning, and Elevation Worship helping us remember that good news. We've got more reflection on God's goodness and who He is. Sanctus Rio, some help from Francesca Battistelli, will remind us that God holds us and He won't let us go. We'll check that out in just a moment here on Your Network of Praise.
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4: With SRN News, I'm Michael Harrington in Washington. The U.S. military has launched airstrikes today targeting Iran's Revolutionary Guard. This in retaliation for the killing of American troops in Jordan by Iran, and an interim deal seeking an end to the war has collapsed. The strike's part of a week-long campaign aimed at controlling the Strait of Hormuz as well. Kuwait and Jordan have been targeted by Iran. Former Deputy National Security Advisor K.T. McFarland is weighing in on Iran. Correspondent Willie Nelson reports.
5: Appearing on Larry O'Connor's program on Salem News Channel, Katie McFarland discussed how regional energy infrastructure is reducing Iran's leverage over global oil markets.
6: While nobody's been paying attention, the Strait of Hormuz is becoming less relevant by the minute because countries in the Middle East are building pipelines to avoid the Strait of Hormuz, and they're also sending their tankers to the United States to fill up with American oil.
5: McFarland says the trend gives the United States greater strategic influence in the region. Willie Nelson, The White House.
4: Democrats face tough Senate map as competitive seats pile up. Correspondent Ken Lorman reports.
7: Democrats face a challenging path to regain Senate control in 2026, needing a net gain of 4 seats from their current 47, while Republicans defend only 2 competitive seats amid a 53-47 majority. Several Democrat-held seats in states like Georgia, Michigan, Minnesota, and New Hampshire could prove unexpectedly competitive, due to the Democratic candidates and GOP gains in traditionally blue areas. Ken Lorman reporting.
4: The UK's Andy Burnham entering 10 Downing Street as Prime Minister on Monday with enthusiasm behind him, but major problems. He inherits a cost of living crisis, regional inequality, and international conflicts in Ukraine and the Middle East to wrestle with. This is SRN News.
0: Today's good news verse from your network of praise is Revelation 22:20. He who testifies to these things says, "Surely I am coming soon." Amen. Come, Lord Jesus.
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0: Well, it's a call to keep our guard up. 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So we need to stand strong against him. And the way that we do that, we're armored up with the full armor of God, and we're lifting our voices in praise. So that's what we're going to do together here in the hour ahead. Thanks so much for tuning in to Your Network of Praise. Mike and Tyler getting us started. We've got Brandon Lake next, and that's Who I Praise.
1: 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I want to sing like Silas, tearing down the prison walls. 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

0: I'm not so good at remembering dates anymore, but maybe you remember the day that Jesus became real to you. You accepted his free gift of salvation. Maybe the day that sticks in your mind is your baptism day. And our church has a summer baptism going on at the lake this weekend. And it's just amazing to witness, you know, that celebration of cleansing and forgiveness and commitment. Well, the days to remember as we consider our spiritual heritage and our journey, and we remember our nation and the days that God has given us with his divine providence pouring mercy upon us time and time again. We have much to be thankful for. We're going to continue to thank God for all that he has done for us and how much we are dependent upon him. Even though we celebrate our Independence Day a few weeks back, we are still dependent on the Lord. Matt Maher will reflect that musically for us in a moment.
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0: I have a friend who always used to say, you know, God's timing is seldom early, but always perfect. Yeah, he comes through time and time and time again, thanks to Mac Brock and Josh Baldwin for that encouragement musically this morning. And maybe you're in a time right now where there's some difficulties and you're wondering, when is God going to come through for you? Well, we're going to hear today on the weekend edition of Turning Point, a prayer from a cave. If you've ever tried to hide from your troubles, you can identify with David. Today, Dr. Jeremiah will visit this Old Testament figure and reveals how he turned his problems into praise. And there's some application for us as well. A prayer from a cave. Today's Turning Point weekend with David Jeremiah comes your way at 2, but let's take a minute for David right now on Route 66.
1: Listen to these words of Helen Keller. When one door of happiness closes, another opens. But often we look so long at the closed door that we do not see the one which has been opened for us. Surprisingly, Helen Keller was both deaf and blind due to a childhood illness. When the doors of sight and hearing were closed for Helen Keller, she looked for others that were open, and she found them. And we should do the same. The Bible says that God often closes doors in order to direct us to doors that are open, but seeing them requires the eyes of faith. This is David Jeremiah encouraging you to get on the road to new life. 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
3: Safe for the kids, indeed.
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Austin French sings the Freedom Hymn, and we're a couple weeks past our 250th anniversary, the Freedom Anniversary that has driven our nation for these many decades. But Jesus was clear about true freedom. True freedom is found in God's Word and obeying His Son. The Son will set you free. You'll be free indeed. Freedom coming when we focus on Jesus and recognize that He is our Good Shepherd. He leads us beside still waters. He restores our soul. Let's go to Psalm 23 for a moment.

0: So appreciate the lyric of that song from Francesca Battistelli. It's reminding us that there's nothing worth more that could ever come close, and no thing can compare to our living hope in God's presence by His Holy Spirit. Let's become more aware of Your presence. That's the prayer, and that's our hope. As we keep tuned in here to Your Network of Praise, that we'll sense God's presence anew and afresh today. Francesca Battistelli singing for us. Leanna Crawford before that was Still Waters from Psalm 23. Shane and Shane standing by in a moment after we consider our history.
1: It's time for a Frontier History Minute. Circuit riders of yesteryear who spread the gospel in our area.
2: The Great Northern had made it to Havre, and it would eventually make it over the mountains to the Flathead Valley. The towns of Ashley and DeMarsville and Columbia Falls all had reasons to feel that their community was going to be a central main stop for the railroad. In 1890, Reverend E.L. Lee of the Methodist Episcopal Church South, with a lot of community support in DeMarsville, built and dedicated the valley's first Methodist church building. In 1891, the town of Columbia Falls, as a community project, rallied around the Reverend O.W. Mintzer of the Methodist Episcopal Church and built a church building there. But the Great Northern Railroad didn't choose Columbia Falls, Ashley, or DeMarsville. Instead, the brand new town of Kalispell was decided on, and the first lots were put on the market for sale in 1891. Were these pastors making mistakes? No, they were right in the midst of a lot of change, encouraging people to keep their first focus on the Lord. Both Ashley and DeMarsville ended up being absorbed into the town of Kalispell, and Columbia Falls still went on to have a great future.
1: This has been a Frontier History Minute. For more information, visit ruralshepherdsnetwork.org.
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3: With SRN News, I'm Michael Harrington in Washington. No peace between the U.S. and Iran. U.S. military launching airstrikes this morning in retaliation for Iranian missile strikes into Jordan that killed American troops recently. Iran is providing no overall information on its material losses in the U.S. campaign, but it has continued for about a week now with no end in sight. Concerns are growing about Cuba's military ties with U.S. adversaries as the island nation struggles. Correspondent Ken Lorman reports the Trump White House is hoping new sanctions bring an end to communist rule.
4: Analysts warn Cuba has acquired hundreds of drones from Iran and Russia, raising concerns they could threaten U.S. interests in the region, including facilities at Guantanamo Bay. Reports also highlight severe shortages, power outages, and food insecurity across the island. Meantime, recent U.S. sanctions, backed by the Trump administration, continue to target Cuban government-linked groups and businesses accused of supporting repression. Ken Lorman reporting.
3: A bizarre incident at a U.S. park.
5: A father and son are expected to be charged federally with kidnapping after authorities say they held two U.S. Forest Service employees at gunpoint for more than 12 hours in the Shasta Trinity National Forest in Northern California. Authorities say the workers were conducting routine field operations when they were taken on Thursday, held inside a trailer at gunpoint and zip-tied. Authorities say they located the trailer with drones and that the suspect and his adult son surrendered early Friday, walking out of the trailer with an assault rifle and knives. They also told authorities they had grenades. I'm Donna Water.
3: The largest fire in modern Norwegian history has destroyed more than 100 homes. It began Friday in a townhouse complex and spread to the woods. This is SRN News.
6: Today's good news verse from Your Network of Praise is Revelation 22:20. He who testifies to these things says, "Surely I am coming soon." Amen. Come, Lord Jesus.
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Big Daddy Weave singing I Know as we open up this hour on Your Network of Praise. And I know that all of your YNOP are just so encouraged, not just this week, but every day, by the ongoing partnership, prayer and partnership of so many listeners just like you who stand with us and encourage us to continue to do the work God has set before us. And we had the opportunity to do a little report card, half-year report card here this past week during our summer challenge, and to let you know that there's more new opportunities awaiting us. And so you encourage us once again with your gifts and your prayers. And know that just fills us with joy. We are so blessed to do this work together with you.

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0: Live worship for our Sunday morning from Kim Walker Smith. It's called Protector. And before that, All Joy from Natalie Lane. In a minute, we'll get back to more praise. Our next worship set starts out with Crowder, followed by Phillips, Craig, and Dean.
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0: Now that song always provides me a little prompt, a little musical reminder that I should just pause and look back and thank God once again for His goodness, His mercies new every morning, His faithfulness generation after generation. And so much to be thankful for. God is good, and He's at work in our lives. Stories on Stories. Christine DiClario, Phillips Craig and Dean before that with Here I Am to Worship. Speaking of stories, we've got the great insights and illustrations as always as we take a minute for a profound truth.
1: Do you have peace right now? Or are you just churning on the inside? But if you don't have peace right now, I'll tell you why you don't have peace right now. It's not because of circumstances. Peace in the Bible is not the subtraction of problems from life. Peace is the addition of power to meet those problems. The Bible says, great peace have they that love thy law, and nothing shall offend them. Now, the only way you can live that way is to put on these shoes of peace. That is the preparation of the good news of peace. Jesus made peace with the blood of His cross. And if you don't have this, you're going to slip and fall in the battle. So many people, I've seen them fall, not because of a lack of integrity, and not because of a lack of purity, but because of a lack of tranquility.
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0: Well, given that God is a good, good Father, how should we respond?
1: Well, it should be to offer praise. And from Zealand Worship, we're moving on to do just that with Brooke Lidgetwood. This is a tune called Bless God. This is your Network of Praise. Good morning.

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0: The name of Jesus, a beautiful name, a powerful name, a name that brings healing and wholeness and restoration. We're going to consider the power, the healing power of the name of Jesus on today's edition of A Call to the Nation coming up here at 11. Carter Conlon takes us to John chapter 5. You remember the story? There's a pool, the Pool of Siloam in Jerusalem. A number of disabled people gathered there. Jesus sees a man who's been invalid for 38 years, and he asks him the question, do you want to be made whole? And that's the question Carter Conlon poses to us. Some great teaching coming your way this morning at 11 here on Your Network of Praise. All right, we want to continue to reflect on all that God is doing in and through this ministry and say thank you for your partnership in the Summer Challenge and then Third Day standing by.
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2: With SRN News, I'm Michael Harrington in Washington. No peace deal for the U.S. and Iran. U.S. military strikes this morning in response for Iranian missile shots into Jordan that actually killed some American troops this past week. The strikes part of a week-long campaign aimed at punishing the Iranians and gaining control of the Strait of Hormuz. A Massachusetts tax experiment is getting a second look. Correspondent Ken Lorman says taxpayers can voluntarily pay a higher state income tax rate, but very few do.
3: The option was created as a way for residents who favor higher taxes to contribute more revenue. But according to figures highlighted by Unleash Prosperity, only 1,570 taxpayers, about 0.05% of more than 3.2 million filers, chose the higher rate last year. Supporters of lower taxes say the results suggest most taxpayers prefer keeping their own money. Ken Lorman reporting.
2: Well, the World Cup final today is about to get a helping hand from a big weather system.
4: Meteorologists say smoke from the Canadian wildfires that has engulfed the Northeast in haze is expected to mostly clear from the New Jersey area just in time for the World Cup final on Sunday, thanks to thunderstorms passing through the area. Warnings of unhealthy air quality remain in effect across a wide swath of the United States. Rain and thunder boomed at MetLife Stadium, where the final is taking place. The storm front will largely move the smoke out of the Northeast before the final between Spain and Argentina. I'm Lisa Dwyer.
2: Russia has attacked Ukraine overnight with ballistic missiles and other weapons, killing one person near Kiev and wounding 16 others. The attack highlights Ukraine's shortage of U.S.-made Patriot air defense systems. President Trump has promised more. This is SRN News.
5: Today's good news verse from your network of praise is Revelation 22:20. He who testifies to these things says, "Surely I am coming soon." Amen. Come, Lord Jesus.
6: 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His kind, loving ways and his never-ending smile are a blessing to all who know him. Happy birthday, Roger.

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Modi Presents, a program of best-loved hymns and a message from the heart, in fellowship with the Moody Bible Institute of Chicago. 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
1: Thank you, Bill. 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
5: 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Whatever you got going on, maybe just passing through the area. So grateful you found us. 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My name is Neil Stavem. Hope you've enjoyed the message this morning from Moody Presents. We've got more teaching coming your way here at the top of the hour with Carter Conlon. More about today's topic in a few minutes. Let's get back to music first with Carrie Jobe and Cody Carnes.

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2: We know the good things about our faith, and yet in the moment that we actually have to engage with somebody else about that, we freeze up.
3: Sharing your faith should not feel terrifying, but for many people, it does. Hi, I'm Mark Gothier with Crew and Making Your Life Count. Mark Teasdale says a lot of people know what they believe, but freeze up when it's time to talk about it.
2: The way I often put this is, it's like someone who has studied hard for a test, knows everything, has all the answers and knows all the right answers, but sits down and they freeze up because just taking the test itself can be anxiety producing.
3: Fear and anxiety can keep us silent, but those struggles can be overcome through small, steady steps of faith and learning to trust God in the conversation.
2: There's a lot of study that it's done around how to engage with anxiety itself that I think can be very helpful in giving us clues as to how we can treat the anxiety that we feel when we're thinking about evangelizing somebody. And so what I do is walk through the various steps as a means of coming to grips with understanding why we really feel uncomfortable around evangelizing others, and then slowly and surely replacing faulty thoughts and feelings we have related to evangelism, and finally using new thoughts and feelings to help spur slow, steady steps toward getting to the place where we're willing to evangelize.
3: You do not need to have all the perfect words. You simply need the courage to take the next step. God can use your story to change a life. Learn more at crew.org/life.
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Have you had the experience, been in the room when a breakthrough happens? 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
4: With SRN News, I'm Michael Harrington in Washington. The U.S. military says it has ended its latest round of airstrikes on Iran, which includes targeting that country's paramilitary Revolutionary Guard. This over attacks that killed American troops in Jordan. It's been 8 days now of American bombardment of Iran. Iran has responded by firing some missiles into neighboring nations. In Wisconsin's governor's race, the Democratic Socialist is attracting support from some Trump supporters for calling for a moratorium on new data center construction. Correspondent Ken Lorman reports.
5: Concerns over land use, water consumption, power demands, and corporate influence are fueling opposition that cuts across party lines. Polling reportedly shows broad skepticism toward data centers among both Democrats and Republicans, suggesting the issue could disrupt the usual political alignments and catch both parties off guard this election cycle. Ken Lorman reporting.
4: A new study says that New York's efforts to tax the wealthy may be costing the state billions.
6: The Citizen Budget Commission reports New York's share of America's millionaires fell nearly 13% in 2010 to less than 9% in 2022, the steepest decline in the nation. Researchers estimate the state lost about $11 billion in income tax revenue as high earners relocated to lower tax states. Critics warn proposals for even higher taxes could accelerate the exodus and cost the city even more tax revenue. John Scott reporting.
4: Taylor Farms has expanded a voluntary recall of its iceberg lettuce products sourced from Mexico because of a potential link to the multi-state Cyclospora outbreak that has sickened people across the U.S. California-based company says 27 states got the product. This is SRN News.
7: 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He who testifies to these things says, "Surely I am coming soon." Amen. 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
12: The sick man answered and said, "I have no man to put me in the pool when the water is stirred up, but while I'm coming, another steps down before me." Jesus said to him, "Rise, take up your bed, and walk."
11: We're so glad you've joined us this week for A Call to the Nation with Carter Conlon. We find in John chapter 5 a healing pool in the city of Jerusalem. A great number of disabled people gathered around it, hoping they could be healed when the water was stirred. Here, Jesus saw a man who was an invalid for 38 years lying nearby, and he asked him, "Do you want to be made whole?" That's the same question Jesus asks you today. Let's join Carter now to help you answer this very important question.
12: I'm going to be sharing the Word of God with you, and I do believe that you are going to experience a miracle. People are going to get set free, you're going to get delivered. You're going to see and begin to experience the miracle power of God that is available for you because of Jesus Christ, who died on a cross 2,000 years ago, paid the price for your sin. And because of his sacrifice, you can be reconnected to God. And being reconnected to God, there's a newness of life that is given to you. Jesus Christ himself said, "I came to give you life eternally, but I came also to give you life abundantly. I came to give you a reason to live. I came to give you a story of what I'm going to do in your life that only God can accomplish. And once the word of God is spoken and you've had an opportunity to respond, then you can celebrate that with us. Father God Almighty, I thank you for the anointing of your Holy Spirit. Lord, you told us years ago, cast the internet on the right side of the boat and I will bring in a harvest. And we obeyed you. And this prayer meeting is now in over 200 countries and dependencies around the world. And Lord, you're going to bring in a harvest. God, I thank you for the numbers of people who are going to come out of darkness and into light, out of captivity and into freedom, out of weakness and into strength, out of confusion into clarity of thought. God, you're going to send healing into homes, families, marriages, minds. God, you're going to deliver it. Lord, we boast about you, we talk about you, but the work is all yours, and we acknowledge that. You have the power, and you proved your heart when you went to a cross. It wasn't just a vain display of your affection. Lord, there was power released when you were raised from the dead, and because of that, God, we have hope in this generation. Lord Jesus Christ, we ask you that the work that you came to do, you would do today. God, you would set free the oppressed, give sight to the blind. Let the poor have the treasure of heaven opened to them, the strength of God revealed to them. Heal those that have been wounded so deeply they think they'll never recover. Bring healing into their lives. Lift up the weak. Set free, God, those that are captivated. And Lord, we ask you to do this for the glory of your name. Lord, it's time for you to work. God, the world is dark. The day is late. You're coming soon. We ask you, God, to move in miraculous power again in this generation. As you have done, we sing about it. Do what you are famous for. Do what you have done, what you have displayed, what you've shown us, God. Clearly in the scriptures, we see your heart. You healed all who came to you. You never turned somebody away and said, come back some other time. You healed every person. We are here to declare your victory, your power, your heart, your cross, your work. And we do it in Jesus' name. Amen. John chapter 5, my message is called, Will You Be Made Whole? Will you be made whole? John chapter 5, beginning at verse 9. And after this, there was a feast of the Jews, and Jesus went up to Jerusalem. Now there is in Jerusalem by the sheep gate a pool, which is called in Hebrew Bethesda, having five porches. In these lay a great multitude of sick people, blind, lame, paralyzed, waiting for the moving of the water. And I think of the numbers of people who are exactly like this, sick, blind, you don't see a way forward. You don't have the strength to get up and move into what God has. You are paralyzed by fear, perhaps, and you're waiting for your divine moment. That's what the moving of the water symbolizes, a divine moment. It was the stirring of God, and whoever got up and got into the stirring of this water first was healed of whatever disease or circumstance that they had. For an angel went down at a certain time into the pool and stirred up the water. Then whoever stepped in first after the stirring of the water was made well of whatever disease he had. Now a certain man was there who had an infirmity 38 years. I want you to picture that. Can you imagine what this man felt like? 38 years laying there, unable to move, can't see a way forward. The only way forward is if he can make it into a divine moment in his life. He somehow knows that only God can make a difference in his life. 38 years of hopelessness. And he was there for 38 years. When Jesus saw him lying there, he knew that he'd already been there in that condition a long time. And he said to him, do you want to be made well? I like the original King James. This is the new King James. It says, do you want to be made whole? The sick man answered him, sir, I have no man to put me in the pool when the water is stirred up. In other words, maybe there were people there at one point. Hey, we're going to do this together. We're going to get you through this. We're going to fight through this together. But after 38 years, everybody gave up. There's nobody left. Nobody there to help him. All of the words of encouragement and faith as they saw it that were be spoken into this man's life are gone. There's just nobody there. It's only him. Don't you love it that when everybody's gone, Jesus Christ is still there? He is the one who sticks closer than a brother. He does not walk away from us in our struggle, in our time of difficulty. The sick man answered and said, I have no man to put me in the pool when the water is stirred up, but while I'm coming, another steps down before me. Jesus said to him, rise, take up your bed, and walk. And immediately the man was made well, took up his bed and walked, and that day was the Sabbath. Now, several years ago, this prayer meeting used to be on a Tuesday night in New York City at Times Square Church. And requests were coming in from all over the world, but some were repetitive requests. And there was this one that kept coming in from a place called Newfoundland in Canada, from a lady called Heather. And she kept saying, pray for my husband, Gary. My husband, Gary, is a drug addict. Everyone has given up on my husband, Gary. As a matter of fact, in line with this passage, Gary had been a drug addict for 38 years. Gary had gone to every conceivable program known to humanity, and nobody had been able to help him. He would always get out and maybe experience momentary victory and then go back again into his old habits. He had a chair, actually, in the house, and he used to sit in that chair, and he used to do drugs. Whatever kind of drugs he did, I think some of them were pretty hard drugs, he would do it sitting in this chair. And Heather was watching this prayer meeting, this worldwide prayer meeting. And one night, the Spirit of God came upon her, and she went downstairs and got an axe, and she chopped his chair to pieces in the living room. She literally took, I told her she should write a pamphlet, call it the Book of Axe, according to Heather. She chopped Gary's chair to pieces in the living room, and she said, Satan, no more in this house. No more drugs in this house. No more debauchery in this house. No more captivity in this house, because I'm hearing something online. I'm hearing a message that I can be free. My marriage can be restored. My husband can be delivered. And she kept on giving those prayer requests week after week. Pray for my husband, Gary, and my son, Liam, if I remember correctly. And so one Tuesday night, I got up and I saw Heather again had submitted another prayer request. Pray for my husband, Gary. And at that moment, the Holy Spirit came upon me. Now, you and I need to learn this now, especially the students that are here in this Bible school. We need to learn to cooperate with the Holy Spirit because we live a supernatural life. Do you understand? The Spirit of God is within us. And if we learn to cooperate with God, when God is moving and God is speaking, miracles start happening. I looked into the screen that night, and I pointed my finger at the screen, and I said, Gary, listen to me. You are not a drug addict. God has called you to be an evangelist. Do you understand? You are an evangelist. You're not a drug addict. He'd been 38 years on drugs. He'd already moved out. He was living with another woman. At that very moment, he had walked in the door to get some clothes to take to this other house where he's living with another woman who was not his wife. He walked in, and on the screen is this man from New York pointing his finger at him and saying, Gary, listen to me. God knows. God knows. God knows how to reach somebody. God knows when to reach somebody. Gary left the house. He was angered that night. How dare? Who is this man? How does he know about me? And how dare he speak that way? He said, if you would have been close to me, you would have got hurt that night. He told me, and he would have been able to do it too. He said, I got in my car and I was so mad at you. He said, I was shaking, gripping on the steering wheel. How dare he say this thing to me? Does he not know who I am? Does he not know the bondage I'm in? Does he not know I can't get free from this? Does he not know the way I'm living? Be an evangelist. What is he talking about? Gets in his car, drives to his girlfriend's house, gets out of the car, goes up the stairs, in through the door, and has a massive asthma attack. He doesn't have asthma. Can't breathe. It terrifies him. He runs out of the house, gets back in his car with his heart pounding, says, that didn't happen. That can't be. That's not real. That didn't happen to me. Gets out of his car again, goes in the house, has a second attack where he can't breathe. He begins to realize God's speaking to him, goes back home, surrenders his life to Jesus Christ, and is completely set free without withdrawal. I flew Gary and Heather to New York City, where Gary was able to share his testimony at Times Square Church. And he's such an evangelist that he won somebody to Christ on the street on the way to the church that day. He's a gifted evangelist. He's a natural evangelist. And the last I heard of Gary, he was studying to be an evangelist. God had transformed his life. Now, I don't know where he is today. I don't know what he's doing today. I hope he's walking this through. But God set him free and gave him every opportunity to do that which he had been called to do by the Spirit of God. Praise God. You see, Jesus Christ doesn't call us what we are. He calls us what we will be. Your name is Simon, but you're going to be called Peter. And upon this rock, I'm going to build my church. He would meet people and rename them. Praise be to God. Aren't you glad? What is your new name? What has he called you? I'm speaking to people. I know what is on your birth certificate, but that may not be what God is calling you. He's calling you by the name of the person that he's intending you to be, and you will become by the power of the Spirit of Almighty God. I think for too long, we've lived a natural Christianity. By that, I mean, we've lived by what we think and we feel and we know and we think we can do. And we've really fallen very, very far short of what the possibilities that God has for each of our lives can be. Now, what I talked to you about speaking into the screen was called a word of knowledge in the Bible. It's a gift of the Holy Spirit. If we learn to cooperate with God, now, I personally feel I've lived much of my life just riding the edges of what God really wants to do. And my prayer lately is, God, take me deeper, take me farther, give me a deeper sensitivity to the Holy Spirit. God, I feel that there's so much more that I have not laid hold of. Thank God for what has happened. It's been an amazing journey. It's been a marvelous journey, but it's short of what God could do. I think of all the opportunities every day to speak into somebody's life in a bank or a store or a supermarket or whatever, and the numbers of times maybe I draw back or don't do what God's calling me to do when he knows what that person was crying the night before. He knows the need of their heart. And I want to encourage the young people that are here and those that are here from the campus church, seek God for everything he's got for your life. Ask for the giftings of the Holy Spirit. There are all kinds of, read about it, you'll be studying it, of the gifts, and just say, God, give me the fullness of what I need to glorify your name on the earth. It's not about me being aggrandized, it's about you and your work being done through my life. Help me to move in cooperation with you, because there are so many other Garys out there that need to be set free. They need somebody to speak into their life. They need a word of knowledge spoken to them to bring them out of where they are into where they could be. This man laid 38 years at this pool, and most likely everybody had given up on him. I think of the numbers of people, your family have given up on you, the people around you that knew you the best maybe say, you'll never change, you'll always be like this. And I thank God with all my heart that there is one who doesn't give up on you. And there's one who doesn't call you what you think you are, but he calls you what he's going to make you into. You're not a drug addict, Gary. You're an evangelist. Hallelujah. That's not your future. That's not what you're called to be. Jesus knew this man had been in that condition a long time. And he said, do you want to be made well? Now, some people embrace their pain to the point where, or their addiction, to the point where they have no sense of what they would be without it. Do you understand what I'm saying? You counsel some people who are sorrowful, for example, and they don't have the power to cast off their sorrow because they don't know what they would be without it. They've had that cloak around them for so long, they don't have the courage to throw it away and come to Jesus and be made new, because that sorrow is the one thing that seemingly has brought them comfort. But there's got to be a willingness. When Jesus says, do you want to be made whole? Do you want to be well? There's got to be something in your heart and mind that says, oh God, I want that with all my heart. Where you lead me, I will follow. What you ask me to walk away from, I will walk away from it. Where you call me, I will go. What you give me, God, I will possess it with great gratitude. What you ask me to say, I will say. Where you ask me to go, I'll go. What you ask me to do, I will do. But Jesus Christ, I want your life to be lived out inside of mine. I want to live for the sake of others. I don't want to be relegated to just an argument in this world. This world is too dark now for an argument. I want my life to be an expression of the reality of the living Christ within me. So take me where I need to go and make me into what I need to be and give me what I need to possess and give me something to say when I get where you send me to go. God, I want to walk in cooperation with you. I want to know your power. I want to see you do a work, God, in my generation that can only be attributed to you. Do you want to be made whole? Yes. Yes, yes, yes. In whatever God defines that wholeness as, it's not my definition that binds God. It's whatever God says, my life, whatever he says wholeness is. I might have an aspect of character that I think is quite nice, and God says, that's got to go. If you want to be made whole, you got to let that go. You got to let the pride of past accomplishment go, for example. Or you've got to let your propensity to this or that. You got to let it go. You might think it's an amorous, a wonderful thing to have, but God says, no, you got to let it go. If you want to be made whole, if you and I are going to walk in unison, it's got to be all me. With you simply embracing my will, my word, and my way in your life. Do you want to be made whole? The man said, I have no man to put me in the pool. In other words, God, he'd been looking to man for too long. He'd been looking to self-help books written by some of the spiritual gurus of our time. He'd been looking for voices to give him counsel. He'd been just looking in all these places, and everybody eventually had given up on him. I don't know if you've ever been there, but you know, you think it's a bad place to be, but it's actually not that bad a place, because there's only one voice left when all the other voices are gone. The ones who are encouraging you, but they have no power to change you, are the ones who are condemning you, and they have no power to judge you eternally. Only one voice has that power. Jesus said to him, get up. There are people listening to my voice right now online. You've been too long in that place, years with the same struggle, years with the same depression, years with the same sense of worthlessness governing your mind and your life, years, years with the same desire for vengeance eating away at your soul, years with these grievances and grief dominating your life, years with driven by your own lusts and enticed, as the scripture says, years. Years not satisfied, as we heard, not satisfied with the partner that God has given you for life, your wife or your husband, but always lusting in your mind for somebody else, some elusive happiness you think you're going to find somewhere. You've been bound that way for years, but Jesus says to you, it's time now to rise up in the power of God. I will strengthen you. All I ask you to do is get up from where you are and prepare to go where I'm taking you. That's your part. Even if you physically have to just simply get up off your couch, get up off your bed, get up out of your car, get up off your park bench. I don't know where it is, but there's something has got to get in your heart that says, God, I don't want to live like this any longer. I don't want to live with some momentary illusion of water stirring and somehow I'm going to get stirred or I'm going to get healed by the stirring of the water, as wonderful as that may be. God, your voice is talking to me. You are calling me, and I'm not staying this way any longer. I'm not looking to man anymore. I'm not looking to hold on to those things that have put me in this place of weakness. Take up your bed, he said, and walk. I found it interesting. He didn't say to this man, leave your bed there. Imagine if you're laying on some stinky old mattress for 38 years. Be inclined to leave it there, or a mat of some sort. You can just imagine how dirty that thing would be, and the fleas and everything else that were on it. And Jesus says, no, roll it up, stick it under your arm, because that's going to be your testimony. People are going to say, why do you carry that old thing around with me? Well, let me tell you why I carry that thing with me. That's going to become your testimony. Hallelujah. Roll it up under your arm and begin to walk in this newness of life that I have given you. Promised you, God says, through my son, Jesus Christ. And then the scripture says, immediately the man was made well. Immediately. When Gary left his girlfriend's house, drove back to his house, where this evangelist or pastor from New York had pointed his finger in his face and came into the house and got on his knees, he was immediately healed from 38 years of addiction without withdrawal. A miracle touched his life. God touched him. And Gary rolled up his bed, put it under his arm, and started to walk. And I love the fact that as he was coming to Times Square Church, he was walking through Central Park And he just was compelled to stop and talk to somebody and led them to the Lord. Let me tell you what Jesus Christ has done for me. You know, it's amazing when you simply let God do a work in your life and you begin to tell people about what he has done. You're not theologically debating with anybody anymore. You're telling them about an experience that you've had with God. The real living Son of God told me to get up from where I was, take up my bed and walk, and here I am. Praise be to God. And people are looking for that all over the world today. For those that are listening online, all you have to do now is admit that you need a Savior. Just admit it. Now, for many, that's not difficult. You can't save yourself, you know it. The voices that once maybe gave you some kind of encouragement for the future are almost all gone, if not all gone. Only one voice is left, and it's the voice of Jesus Christ calling you home to himself. Not crawling down the road half lame, but walking down the road, healed, empowered by the Spirit of God, given a newness of life, a calling that only God can give, and a message that is really simple. Jesus saved me, Jesus healed me, and Jesus has sent me to you to tell you that what he did for me, he can do for you. You too can rise, and you too can take up your bed, and you too can walk. That's what revival looks like, by the way. The simplicity of one person telling another where salvation and healing can be found. Open your heart, just open your heart and say, Jesus Christ, I can't save myself. But if you really came to the cross and you died so that I could be reconnected to life, forgiven my sin, that I could intimately know God and he can know me, then I'm going to open my heart to you. I'm going to invite you into my life to be my Lord and my Savior. And I'm going to start a journey of where you ask me to go, and I'm going to tell people along the way that you became the Lord of my life. You transformed me, and you called me, and you're speaking to them through me. This is your moment. This is your time to rise up. This is your time to come home. This is your time to begin a new life in God that only God can give you. Let's pray together right now. Lord Jesus Christ, I invite you to come into my life and be my Lord and my Savior. Thank you for forgiving me, for loving me, and for coming to me when I had given up on myself. I don't fully understand the depth of this love, but I receive it. And by your goodness, I'm going to rise up right now, and I'm going to begin a new life. I'm coming home, Jesus, to you. Amen.
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16: When civil war broke out in Syria, a former military general pulled Nora aside with an urgent warning. This is your time. Leave now. Within 48 hours, Noor was gone. I'm Bonnie Sala with Reset. Noor comes from a Syrian family that has held on to their Christian faith for generations. His ancestors had paid special taxes just to remain followers of Jesus. But the day came when Noor's father told him, "Go, and God will provide for you." He left the country with $1,000 and his father's blessing, settling in Lebanon. His mother is still in Syria, on the other side of a border he can't cross. And when his father passed away, Noor wasn't able to be at his side. In his grief and exile, Noor found a calling he hadn't expected. Through radio and social media, he became a messenger of good news. Scripture declares, "How beautiful are the feet of the messengers who bring good news." And it is a beautiful work. Noor says, "We are filling the air of Lebanon with the hope and faith of Jesus." 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The work is not without risk. Noor admits, We receive a lot of threats. People try to shut us down and attack our technology. When bombs shake the studios, they stay on air. Because as Noor says, maybe someone is there and they need to hear the message of Christ. Noor believes short devotionals like this one matter more than people realize. He shares, these few minutes touch the people's hearts and start important dialogue through phone calls and texting. And every message that goes out carries the chance that someone searching in secret will finally find hope. Many more are still waiting to hear those messages. You can help send devotionals like these to those still searching for hope around the world. Give a gift today at guidelines.org.
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0: 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And lift me
1: up. I'll never limit what God can do through you. The question is not if we can do something. The question always is, does God want it done? God's never used you because of your abilities, only. He's always used us because we've given ourselves completely to Him.
2: Welcome to Living a Legacy, featuring the Bible teaching ministry of Dr. Crawford Lawrence. Crawford served as senior pastor of Fellowship Bible Church in Roswell, Georgia. I'm Bill Davis, and if you have a few moments, hope you can stay with us. Crawford's been leading us in a study of the Gospel of Matthew. Jesus spent a lot of time teaching his disciples, knowing that one day the mission of spreading the gospel would fall to each one of them. In our study today, those disciples are about to experience their first days of proclaiming the message of Christ under the power of God, and that's a big undertaking. Crawford joins us here in the studio before the message. Good to have you with us. This has been a very informative study, taking it verse by verse, an expository approach, really.
3: Yeah, I think it's very important that that we deal with all of the Bible from the author's intent, and God had a reason why he wrote these words and allowed these writers of the Bible to write these words and record these events, and so exposition is just purely the explaining of the text itself and what really is the intention behind it. And I have a bent toward expository preaching because I think that, you know, sometimes we get too much into a topical realm. We wander away from the author's intent, and it can cause us to emphasize something that was not necessarily the focal point of the passage.
2: Yeah.
3: And so it is with the book of Matthew. I think Matthew's talking about God's kingdom, and he's talking about the fact that we exist for the interest of the king and his kingdom, and Matthew writes in that way. And so my heart's desire is to be consistent with what Matthew is trying to demonstrate and show us about the king, the Lord Jesus, and our relationship to him.
2: Well, what we'll see today is this transition point for the disciples. They've been learning under Jesus for many months, and now it's time for them to get in the game.
3: Yeah, you know, as you read the book of Matthew, the first part, you know, Jesus is actually modeling and demonstrating. He does that all the way through Matthew, but I believe intentionally. Now we come to chapter 10, and the disciples have been with him for a while now, and he says, okay, guys, I want you to pick up the mantle, and I want you to gain confidence in the fact that I am going to use you. And he's beginning to draw them in, realizing that he's going to go back to the Father, and they're going to be the leaders of this new thing called the church.
2: All right. Well, here's the first part of Crawford's message titled Empowered and Released, originally recorded at Fellowship Bible Church in Roswell, Georgia. Here's Crawford.
1: As you've heard me say this before, context is king when you read the Bible. And so when you read sections of the scripture, keep in mind what went before it. And often it creates the richness of what is currently being said. And this is one of these texts right here. We're going to get into that in a moment. But I want to read Matthew chapter 10, verses 1 through 15. Matthew chapter 10, verses 1 through 15. And he called to him his 12 disciples and gave them authority over unclean spirits to cast them out and to heal every disease and every affliction. The names of the 12 apostles are these: first, Simon, who is called Peter, and Andrew his brother, James the son of Zebedee, and John his brother, Philip and Bartholomew, Thomas and Matthew the tax collector, James the son of Alphaeus, and Thaddeus, Simon the Canaan, and Judas Iscariot, who betrayed him. These 12 Jesus sent out, instructing them, go nowhere among the Gentiles and enter no town of the Samaritans, but go rather to the lost sheep of the house of Israel. And proclaim as you go, saying, the kingdom of heaven is at hand. Heal the sick, raise the dead, cleanse lepers, cast out demons. You received without paying, give without pay. Acquire no gold, nor silver, nor copper for your belts, no bag for your journey, nor two tunics, nor sandals, nor staff, for the laborer deserves his food. And whatever town or village you enter, find out who is worthy in it, and stay there until you depart. And as you enter the house, greet it. And if the house is worthy, let your peace come upon it. But if it is not worthy, let your peace return to you. And if anyone will not receive you or listen to your words, shake off the dust from your feet when you leave that house or town. Truly I say to you, it will be more bearable on the day of judgment for the land of Sodom and Gomorrah than for that town. Straight up words, huh? Pretty strong, pretty direct. Some passages of Scripture, all Scripture is given by inspiration, and all Scripture is relevant for us in at least a secondary or indirect way. I would have to say to you that this text of Scripture, we are not the primary audience for this text of Scripture. This is a different commission than the Great Commission given in Matthew chapter 28, verses 18 through 20. This commission takes place prior to the cross and the resurrection. So in order for me to be honest with you, this text, we're not the primary audience. However, there's some wonderful secondary applications from this passage. The primary audience for this text is the Jewish community. It is the lost sheep of Israel. I'm going to give that to explain that in a second, that these disciples were commissioned to take the message of the kingdom of heaven, the same message that John preached, John the Baptist, same message that Jesus preached, and the same message that they preach. Now, ours is a different. It's more of the clear gospel. I shouldn't say clear, but it's a different, specific gospel that we take to the ends of the world, and that is the death, burial, and resurrection of the Lord Jesus Christ for our sins. Now, I think I needed to say that so that as you look at this passage, there's some interesting words that are used in gymnastics. And why does he say, don't go to the Gentiles? And what about all these miracles that he's saying to use there? And so you can hijack the passage and look at it that way. However, the secondary implication is for us today. Everything in this text can be seen throughout the rest of the Bible. And so we want to dive in here. Have you ever wrestled with confidence? If you haven't, then you should have. We all have from time to time. We've wrestled with confidence. You know, you get a new job and you know, you feel like you got your training for it, you're educated there, but the culture of this company is a little different and the way they do things is a little different and you're not really sure, can you make this happen? And you're fumbling around here a little bit. You're trying to kind of like, I don't know, and you're kind of second-guessing yourself and double-checking yourself and calling people in to answer questions that normally you wouldn't ask, but you just don't have the confidence level yet to pull this thing off. We've all struggled with that. I think of those early years with me preaching. You know, it's like, man, and then to have people say, no, we believe in you, can do this, and, you know, building into you. We've all struggled with confidence. Jesus is giving his disciples an opportunity to use what they have been taught. I think this is the emphasis. This is a transition right here in the book of Matthew, particularly in terms of how Jesus relates to his disciples. He is going from just sitting in the classroom and them being observers to what he's done, and he's actually placing something in his hands. You see, confidence is the result of both the awareness of ability and the fruit of experience. That's how you gain confidence. The awareness of ability and the fruit of experience together gives you confidence. You know you can do this. You know you can do this. Why? Because, well, you have the ability, but then you've seen some fruit. You've seen some success. And that's how you give confidence. That's the reason why we praise our kids when they pull something off that they were struggling with. We want to applaud them. Yeah, that was successful. And you can do that again. And this is the same approach that Jesus has taken with his disciples. Here's a point. Jesus wanted his disciples to experience being used by God so they wouldn't choke in the future. I think this is the reason why at this point he says, no, okay, all right. You have just been here. You've seen me do these things. You heard this message on this, or you've seen this confrontation, the woman is healed, you've done crowd control, the demons cast out, blind man sees and now he's able to speak. You've seen that, okay? All right, your turn. I want you to get in the game. I don't want your walk in relationship with me to be sort of like an encyclopedia of my experiences and what you have witnessed. No, you've got to get in the game right now. And so Jesus raises them up. The other thing that you need to understand about this text, just keep in mind in the Bible that the chapter divisions are not inspired by God. They're just translators' tools, generally speaking, to organize thoughts. But actually, the last paragraph of Matthew 9, maybe chapter 10 should have began there, because he ends that last paragraph of Matthew 9 with a prayer request, doesn't he? Look at what he says here in verse 37. Then he said to his disciples, "The harvest is plentiful, but the laborers are few. Therefore, pray earnestly to the Lord of the harvest to send out laborers into his harvest." And he called to himself 12 disciples. You know, isn't it interesting? Isn't it interesting that often, what we pray for, God commissions us to do. So he told him, "Now I want you to pray. All right, prayer meeting's over, and now I'm sending you." And so he sends them. But the point in this message is that God wants to use us. God wants to use you. God wants to use you. God wants to use you. This passage is meant to build our confidence in representing Christ. It's meant to build that. In fact, you'll see, and this is my outline for this passage, you see the three phases of discipleship right here in this text. Very simple. We have been called, we have been empowered, and we have been released. We have been called, we have been empowered, and we have been released. There is no such thing as New Testament discipleship if it stops at a calling and empowerment. It is multiplying in its effect. We have been called, we have been empowered, and we have been released. First of all, we have been called. We have been called. Called to Christ. Notice in verse 10, or verse 1 of chapter 10, I don't mean to play too much with this, but look closely at the language. He said, and he called to him his 12 disciples. And he called to him his 12 disciples. Now, in context here, these guys are still there with the crowds of people. Remember the woman that touched the hem of his garment. You remember the demon-possessed man, the two blind men, Jairus's daughter, all this traveling that's taken place in chapter 9, and the crowds are with them. And in the context of that crowd, Jesus calls out his disciples, and he calls them to himself. I don't want to insult your intelligence, but let's not make Christianity more complicated than it ought to be. And I've discovered that the longer we are followers of Christ, the more complex and complicated we get about our Christianity. Our Christian life is the life of Christ. We have been called to Christ. We've been called to a person. We haven't been called to a strategy. We haven't been called to a system and series of ideas. We haven't been called to a bunch of methodologies. We haven't been called to a bunch of approaches. We haven't been called to a bunch of Christian tactics to get ministry done. Those things have their place, and they're probably very important down the line. But above all, we have been called to Jesus. And the picture of Jesus gathering these 12 to himself. Here. You just get to me. Here. Everything in life, everything in impact, all fruit comes from here. You were created from me, and I'm calling you to me. And so our calling is anchored in the person and work of the Lord Jesus Christ. Who he is in us now. You need to sit in that for a second. All that Jesus is in us right now. We have been called to him, and the scriptures teach us that he is in us. Now, they were also called from various backgrounds, and that has a wonderful implication for us. They've been called from various backgrounds. And I'm going to get into this in a moment, just to take a little bit of a biographical snapshot of these disciples. But I think the point of all of this, by way of implication, is that you don't have to be a certain kind of person with a certain kind of background in order for God to use you. You don't have to have a certain pedigree. You have to come from a certain place. There doesn't have to be any similarities in you. In fact, as you read the Bible, it is astonishing to me. One of the patterns in the Bible is that there is no pattern. There's no pattern in terms of the people that God raises up to use. They're all over the map. They're all over the place. And the disciples, as we'll see in a moment, they're all over the place. So you don't have to be a certain kind of person in order for God to use you. In fact, the reason why every kind of person will be in heaven is because he is using every kind of person down here to reach them. Don't ever limit what God can do through you. All he wants is our availability. That is true. All he wants is our availability. The question is not if we can do something. The question always is, does God want it done? God's never used you because of your abilities, only. He's always used us because we've given ourselves completely to him. You look at the profile of these guys, and he calls their names out, and it's just absolutely amazing. Now, by the way, they were called disciples in verse 1. You notice that, don't you? And in verse 2, they're called apostles. He says, and he called his 12 disciples. Then you look down at verse 2, and he says the names of the 12 apostles. That's a change on purpose. It's not that he's using another synonym or just another word for disciple. No, it's more specific. The term apostle means one who is sent forth to represent an official. That's what an apostle is. Now, we've broadened that out. New Testament discipleship does include the apostolic component inside of that. But you see what's happening here? He's transitioning them from learners to implementers, from folks who are sitting in a classroom and just observing the life and ministry of Jesus to participants in the mission and the program of God. They have gone from disciples, they have gone from learners to implementers. Now, we as Christians must move from learning to reaching and representing. If not, we'll be stuck and entitled people. And I, for one, I think too many of us have defined discipleship just about,

0: part of it. And so he calls these guys to himself, and then he commissions them, and he sends them forth. Now, I want us to take a look at these disciples. One of the things that you'll discover in the New Testament when you look at these disciples, we know little or nothing about the background of any of them. There's little or nothing said about it. Now, we know a little more after they came to Christ, what they did. You can do a tremendous series on Peter and John and other. We know after the cross, we do know that. But we know little or nothing about them, really. The Bible doesn't say much at all about them prior to them encountering Jesus. You know what? That's on purpose. Because the point is that God's saying, I don't want you to be obsessed with where they came from or their backgrounds and thinking that you got to replicate all of that. In fact, this is the truth. In fact, what little is said about these disciples is really tainted in a negative light. They had a lot of limiters on them when you consider their background. So let's just take a look at these 12. Peter and Andrew. We know that they were brothers and fishermen prior to them coming to Jesus. James and John, well, we know that they were brothers. Philip was from Bethsaida by the Sea of Galilee and probably a fisherman. Bartholomew, well, we don't know much about him at all. Thomas, well, we do know he later questions Jesus' resurrection. Matthew, and this is how he refers himself. It doesn't give you anything positive about himself. He refers himself by his former dubious occupation, tax collector. James, the son of Alphaeus, well, we don't know anything about him. Nothing said about his background. Thaddeus may be the same as Judas, the son of James, over in Luke 6:16, but beyond that, we don't know anything. And we do know a little bit more about Simon the Zealot, and that's because he was a member of the revolutionary Jewish Zealots. It was a political party that sought to overthrow the Roman government. And of course, Judas Iscariot later betrayed Jesus. Once again, you have to pause it. Isn't it curious that these 12 men that God would use to change the world, that there is nothing celebrated about their background and their lives prior to coming to Jesus? I got to tell you, the balance tilts toward the not so impressive, the dysfunctional. The truth of the matter is, you read the Bible, you see God opening up seas with sticks, and you see him speaking through donkeys, and you see him raising up people, you see him breaking people so that they don't celebrate their background, and you see a guy named Paul, the only time he refers to his education and background is to celebrate Christ and call himself the chief of sinners. You see all this stuff. You see God celebrating availability. Listen to me, fellowship. Stop limiting what God can do through you. Stop it.
1: Dr. Crawford Loritz here on Living a Legacy. Our text, Matthew chapter 10, verses 1 through 15. How awesome it is to think that God can use us. And Crawford, I can only imagine what it was like for the disciples to be released into the world, a huge responsibility.
2: Yeah, it is. And they had to learn dependence. Mm. And, what better way to learn it than, well, Jesus is with them physically. And this is a new deal for them, but Jesus imparts part of his power to them and commissions them, and it says, okay, you need to learn how to depend on me and to rely on me. And this also foreshadows the presence of the Holy Spirit, doesn't it? Mm-hmm. On the day of Pentecost, when the Spirit of God comes in, and now he's going to permanently indwell every follower of Christ. So we too have to learn how to press into him and to rely upon his power to do the works that he's called us to do and to represent him out in the marketplace of life.
1: Well, next week, part two of this message, titled Empowered and Released. What's next? What's ahead?
2: Next week, we're going to talk about the application of all of this and that we too have been released. And the disciples represent what we are all about. Mm. They're the prototype of every follower of Jesus throughout the centuries until our Lord returns. And so what they are commanded

0: the commission to do, in a very real sense, represents our responsibility now. And so we're going to talk about that next week.
1: All right. Thanks, Crawford. 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
6: With SRN News, I'm Michael Harrington in Washington. The U.S. military says it has ended its latest round of airstrikes on Iran 8 days in a row, including targeting Iran's paramilitary Revolutionary Guard, this over an attack that killed American troops in Jordan. The Central Command says in its statement that it also hit Iranian military coastal surveillance as well as air defenses. Iran has been firing missiles into Kuwait and the UAE. Former Deputy National Security Advisor K.T. McFarland is weighing in on the situation.
7: Appearing on Larry O'Connor's program on Salem News Channel, Katie McFarland discussed how regional energy infrastructure is reducing Iran's leverage over global oil markets.
8: While nobody's been paying attention, the Strait of Hormuz is becoming less relevant by the minute because countries in the Middle East are building pipelines to avoid the Strait of Hormuz, and they're also sending their tankers to the United States to fill up with American oil.
7: McFarland says the trend gives the United States greater strategic influence in the region. Willie Nelson, The White House.
6: Democrats face a rather tough Senate map as the midterms loom.
9: Democrats face a challenging path to regain Senate control in 2026, needing a net gain of 4 seats from their current 47, while Republicans defend only 2 competitive seats amid a 53-47 majority. Several Democrat-held seats in states like Georgia, Michigan, Minnesota, and New Hampshire could prove unexpectedly competitive due to the Democratic candidates and GOP gains in traditionally blue areas. Ken Lorman reporting.
6: The UK's Andy Burnham enters 10 Downing Street tomorrow as Prime Minister with enthusiasm behind him but major troubles ahead. He inherits a cost of living crisis, regional inequality, and international conflicts in Ukraine and the Middle East. This is SRN News.
10: Today's good news verse from Your Network of Praise is Revelation 22:20. He who testifies to these things says, "Surely I am coming soon." Amen. Come, Lord Jesus.
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Jeremy Camp, Dead Man Walking on your Sunday. Hi, I'm Nicole. So glad to be here playing lots of great music for you. I have We the Kingdom, Rescue Me coming up next. Such a fun song. And speaking of fun, thank you for being such a part of our summer challenge. We are so grateful for the ways that you have come alongside us in prayer and financial support as we shared some awesome testimonies and updates on how God is using YNOP and New Life Africa satellite networks to continue to proclaim the good news of Jesus here at home and in many nations across Africa. So thank you so much. We so appreciate it. You still have time to partner with us. You can pledge online at ynop.org if you missed out on the fun during our summer challenge last Wednesday. I have more music, so you're not going to miss out on that. Keep it right here on your network of praise. Here's We the Kingdom. I love this song.

0: Phil Wickham, the Jesus Way on your network of praise. Hi, glad to have you here on Sunday. I'm playing music, so you might as well be here listening right along with me. 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Thank you for listening. I have more music coming up. We're going to play Stephen Curtis Chapman, some Hillsong also on the way, and Zach Williams a little bit later on as we continue on our summer and our Sunday with your network of praise.
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0: What a great song today from Gateway Worship. That hits the spot. Who else is worthy? Claire Smith in that song with Gateway. Thank you for listening to your network of praise. And speaking of Sunday, if your interest was piqued today in church, or maybe your child's interest was piqued, I do want to let you know there's so many opportunities for them to plug into Area Vacation Bible Schools. We'd love to do that. Volunteers are literally standing by helping people understand more about Jesus, helping children understand more about Jesus. 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Once again, it's right there under the events tab. So many fun ones for the children. And what a great, I could just hear them laughing and smiling as they're learning about Jesus. How great is that? More music coming up after Mission Network News.
1: I'm Steve O'Dell with Mission Network News. For many families in southern Lebanon, the Israel-Hezbollah war didn't just destroy homes, it dismantled livelihoods. A new report from the International Labor Organization shows unemployment now ranges between 43 and 76% in the southern governorates. Camille Melki with Heart for Lebanon says getting relief into those communities isn't easy. Yet the ministry continues bringing aid whenever they can, compelled by Jesus' love. Pray for open gospel doors. Then, a petition to prevent mandatory Hindu prayers at school was recently struck down by the High Court of Chhattisgarh State, India. Greg Musselman with Voice of the Martyrs Canada says that the leading Hindu nationalist party is pushing to instill their religion. They claim school prayers are for promoting culture and moral instruction, allowing them to evade their constitution's religious freedom guarantees. Pray that further challenges to mandatory Hindu prayers would be successful. Thanks for listening to Mission Network News, the service of One Way Ministries. I'm Steve O'Dell.
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A throwback track that still sounds so good from I Am They, Faithful God. A really great music video to that song as well. I love that song. Really great one from them. Hi, I'm Nicole, and we are so grateful for you. You might have heard me talking a little bit earlier about just the excitement that we had around our summer challenge that was on Wednesday. I hope you got a chance to listen in as we shared during the morning some awesome testimonies and updates on how God continues to use this ministry at YNOP and the New Life Africa Satellite Networks, where we aim to proclaim the good news of Jesus here at home and in many nations across Africa. I encourage you to listen in to the network update. If you didn't get to hear what happened on Wednesday, you'll find out the very latest by tuning in tomorrow at 8:15 in the morning and again at 5:15 in the afternoon, your Network of Praise network update. Thank you so much. You can also catch up on last week's by going to ynop.org, right there on our podcast page. 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

0: Zach Williams' latest. It's called Wait For Me. It's a collaboration that he wrote with Ben Fuller. And this goes back a couple years ago when Zach Williams heard his name a couple times, looked him up on social media, and found that he was writing something similar to what Zach was thinking about. And together, they pulled that song called Wait For Me together about our faith, about God's faithfulness, about our journey in life, and about the timing of all things. Sometimes, well, most of the time, right? It doesn't go according to our timing. It doesn't seem like it does anyway, but that's okay because God has the master plan, and he is the master and the king of the world and of our life. And if you've given him your life, then let this be a reminder. He's got you right in the palm of his hand. Thank you for listening to Your Network of Praise and that new song from Zach Williams and with the writing with Ben Fuller, Wait For Me. And more music is next. We'll wait for you.
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5: With SRN News, I'm Mary Rose. The Pentagon has ended its latest round of attacks on Iran.
6: The U.S. Central Command released video of U.S. warplanes taking off from a ship, saying it launched airstrikes targeting Iran's paramilitary Revolutionary Guard on Sunday to retaliate for the killing of American troops in Jordan. Two American service members were killed Saturday in an Iranian attack on a base in Jordan, and one is missing. Four others were injured. On Sunday, the U.S. targeted bridges, electrical facilities, and other locations in Iran. Tehran retaliated by hitting power and water treatment plants in Kuwait. I'm Donna Water.
5: Concerns are growing about Cuba's military ties with U.S. adversaries as the island nation struggles. Correspondent Ken Lorman reports the Trump White House is hoping new sanctions bring an end to communist rule.
7: Analysts warn Cuba has acquired hundreds of drones from Iran and Russia, raising concerns they could threaten U.S. interests in the region, including facilities at Guantanamo Bay. Reports also highlight severe shortages, power outages, and food insecurity across the island. Meantime, recent U.S. sanctions backed by the Trump administration continue to target Cuban government-linked groups and businesses accused of supporting repression. Ken Lorman reporting.
5: Authorities say the largest residential fire in modern Norwegian history has destroyed over 100 homes. The fire started Friday in a townhouse in Drammen and spread to nearby forests. Firefighters continue to work on controlling the blaze Saturday. The Norwegian Directorate for Civil Protection confirmed that this is the largest fire of its kind in modern times. This is SRN News.
0: Today's good news verse from your network of praise is Revelation 22:20. He who testifies to these things says, "Surely I am coming soon." Amen. Come, Lord Jesus.
8: 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His kind, loving ways and his never-ending smile are a blessing to all who know him. Happy birthday, Raj.
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Crowder, Let It Rain, Is There Anybody? Featuring Mandisa on that track on your network of praise. And we're going to let that rain keep going with a song called Washed. 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

0: safe for the kids, indeed.
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0: But
1: is that dangerous?
0: Not.
1: No.
2: No.
0: An actual.
1: Whoa, look at that.
0: Babysitter.
1: See what happened?
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0: casting crowns all because of Mercy. And then a couple back-to-back water songs washed from Elevation Worship and Crowder, Let It Rain, Is There Anybody? And we were talking recently, I was talking with my parents, we often don't see the rains that we have seen this spring into summer, and it has been doing such a good thing for the crops. I know out there specifically, it was a very dry winter, so grateful that the moisture has come around again at the right time, the right place at the right time. Amen. We have more music coming up. I want to play our resident, when I say resident, I don't really mean that he's here at your network of praise, but our Scottish singer-songwriter that we play here in the playlist. I think he's our only Scottish singer-songwriter. Jamie Kimmett is coming up next. We'll hear Micah Tyler and the latest from Torrin Wells in our next set of music on your Sunday with your network of praise.
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0: The latest from Torn Wells. Breathe on it on your network of praise. Have you ever watched any church online? Well, maybe you want to check out the Church of Whitestone. That is Torn Wells and his wife host that church. Torn is the pastor there, and they have a great staff that comes alongside them and does support preaching as well, so that Torn can definitely continue be a singer, songwriter, recording artist. And he just really has some phenomenal perspective when it comes to the grace and mercy of Jesus and how that applies to our lives and what we need to do to take ownership of those things and to ask God to breathe his life into whatever God has for us to do. He's preaching to me right now today. I don't mean to be having church, but maybe you're going through something right now and you just don't even know what to pray. Maybe just pray, Lord, would you just breathe your air of life into that in Jesus' name. Maybe that is the prayer that you need to pray today. Thank you for praying. And thank you for praying for this ministry. We are seeing the ways that it's flourishing, and we are so grateful for your prayers. And thank you to all of you who were part of our great summer challenge that happened last Wednesday. All morning long, we had time to share some awesome testimonies and updates on how God is using YNOP and the New Life Africa Satellite Networks to proclaim the good news of Jesus right here at home and in your home and your car and in many nations across Africa as well. We are so, so, so blessed. Thank you for coming alongside this ministry. We appreciate you. I'm going to play more music. I'm going to play some Leanna Crawford coming up. Matthew West's song called Good is also on the way for your Sunday afternoon.
1: We know the good things about our faith, and yet in the moment that we actually have to engage with somebody else about that, we freeze up.
2: Sharing your faith should not feel terrifying, but for many people, it does. Hi, I'm Mark Gothier with Crew and Making Your Life Count. Mark Teasdale says a lot of people know what they believe, but freeze up when it's time to talk about it.
1: The way I often put this is, it's like someone who has studied hard for a test, knows everything, has all the answers and knows all the right answers, but sits down and they freeze up because just taking the test itself can be anxiety producing.
2: Fear and anxiety can keep us silent, but those struggles can be overcome through small, steady steps of faith and learning to trust God in the conversation.
1: There's a lot of study that it's done around how to engage with anxiety itself that I think can be very helpful in giving us clues as to how we can treat the anxiety that we feel when we're thinking about evangelizing somebody. And so what I do is walk through the various steps as a means of coming to grips with understanding why we really feel uncomfortable around evangelizing others, and then slowly and surely replacing faulty thoughts and feelings we have related to evangelism, and finally using new thoughts and feelings to help spur slow, steady steps toward getting to the place where we're willing to evangelize.
2: You do not need to have all the perfect words. You simply need the courage to take the next step. God can use your story to change a life. Learn more at crew.org/life.
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Leanna Crawford, Truth I'm Standing on your network of praise. We were talking about VBS for the kids, and Toby Mack started something years ago called Camp Electric, and it really is for young professionals, young, I guess, teenagers, preteens that are interested in learning more from the pros. And by the pros, I'm talking about some of the artists that we play right here on your network of praise. And I mentioned that because Leanna Crawford, she was one of the artists that worked with the summer camp, Camp Electric. It just wrapped up last week. Stephen Stanley was also there for that. And Colton Dixon also, those artists and so many others were coming alongside these folks and showing them what it's like to be a singer, a songwriter, a musician, somebody who has a way with words that could translate into lyrics to a song. And so just equipping the next generation with the ability to rein in their artistry in a way that gives them a vision and success, even if it's learning to play the drums or learning to write a song or learning to worship together. Thank you so much. Speaking of worshiping, Evan Kraft's song takes us back to the music and reminds us that one of the ways that we can fight through the things we're going through in our lives is through prayer. And the song is called Fight on My Knees on your network of praise. Sometimes.

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1: Matthew West, good. I like that song. Thank you for listening to Your Network of Praise. We're so excited about all the things happening in Africa. You might have heard during our summer challenge that we were really excited about the distribution of YNOP Ambassador Audio Bibles to the Turkana-speaking people of northwestern Kenya. You know, less than half of the Turkana-speaking people have had any formal education, and illiteracy makes it impossible for most of them to learn in any great detail about Christ. And so hearing it in their own language with the audio Bibles that we have been distributing this spring and summer are so important. You know, over 1,000 of our Turkana language audio Bibles arrived safely in Nairobi, got through customs, and got in our own possession. And our team leader, you maybe heard this, that Koki Ann finalized the distribution teams and the plans, and they really were the people that got these ambassador audio Bibles into the hands of people that are then sharing it, hearing the word of God and sharing it with their families and maybe around a fire at night in a storytelling format. But this is the real truth, the transforming truth of Jesus. So thank you so much. It is good, the work that God is doing through this ministry and through the music, both here together. And we need you. We're so grateful for you. So thank you. I just wanted to stop the music and say thank you so much for your prayers and for your financial support. They mean the world. Literally, they do. They mean the good news to the world. Amen. My name is Nicole, and I have more music I want to play on through your Sunday afternoon. If you want to stick around, I'm going to be here with lots of music to play.
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5: With SRN News, I'm Mary Rose. A U.S. service member was killed Saturday in Iraq during a controlled detonation of Iranian drone, the U.S. military says. And the U.S. military has also launched airstrikes targeting Iran's Revolutionary Guard to retaliate for the killing of American troops in Jordan as an interim deal seeking an end to the war has collapsed. The strikes are part of a week-long campaign aimed at controlling the Strait of Hormuz. A Massachusetts tax experiment is getting a second look. Correspondent Ken Lorman reports taxpayers can voluntarily pay a higher state income tax rate, but very few do.
6: The option was created as a way for residents who favor higher taxes to contribute more revenue. But according to figures highlighted by Unleash Prosperity, only 1,570 taxpayers, about 0.05% of more than 3.2 million filers, chose the higher rate last year. Supporters of lower taxes say the results suggest most taxpayers prefer keeping their own money. Ken Lorman reporting.
5: Former Deputy National Security Advisor KT McFarland is weighing in on Iran.
7: Appearing on Larry O'Connor's program on Salem News Channel, KT McFarland discussed how regional energy infrastructure is reducing Iran's leverage over global oil markets.
8: While nobody's been paying attention, the Strait of Hormuz is becoming less relevant by the minute because countries in the Middle East are building pipelines to avoid the Strait of Hormuz, and they're also sending their tankers to the United States to fill up with American oil.
7: McFarland says the trend gives the United States greater strategic influence in the region. Willie Nelson, The White House.
5: A 5.5 earthquake has shaken the Andes region of Peru, killing at least six people. This is SRN News.
9: 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He who testifies to these things says, "Surely I am coming soon." Amen. 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
13: 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Jesus didn't sugarcoat the hard truth, telling us that in this world we would have trouble. 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
14: And welcome to the weekend edition of Turning Point from a Cave. Today, we learn our lesson, the story of David, and as is often the case, his psalm begins with a sigh and it ends with a song. He begins in trouble and he ends in triumph. A Prayer from a Cave, Psalm 142, one of my favorite portions of the Old Testament, right here on the weekend edition of Turning Point.
15: The life of David is a great encouragement to all of us because he mirrors to a great extent many of the expressions and feelings of our own hearts. As you know, David is a man of great faith and a man of great vision. But he's also a man who struggles on occasion with the gap between his belief and his behavior. Psalm 142 is one of three psalms that David probably wrote from the cave experience. Psalm 142, Psalm 57, and perhaps even Psalm 34. We have called these psalms miktim or mikkel psalms. The word is the word that you will find in the superscription over the psalm, and it means a teaching psalm. Psalm 142 is the last of the teaching psalms. There are 14 of them altogether. In fact, David wrote 8 psalms while he was on the run. And these 3 that we're going to look briefly at today were written by David while he was running from Saul and hiding out in a cave. Now in 1 Samuel 22 and verse 1, we are told that David is in the cave of Adullam. The Bible says in 1 Samuel 22 that David departed and escaped to the cave of Adullam. And when his brethren and all his father's house heard it, they went down there to him. And everyone who was in distress, and everyone who was in debt, and everyone who was discontented, gathered themselves unto him, and he became captain over them. And there were with him about 400 men. Now, most scholars believe that Saul had levied a heavy tax upon the inhabitants of Israel, and many of these people who were in debt and discontented and distressed were victims of the high taxation and were struggling for their very existence. They were friends of David from the past, and when they heard David was in exile hiding out in the cave, they decided to go join him. It should be evident to all of us at once that this was not your one-man cave. The cave of Adullam is still in existence today, and if you were to go and visit it, you would discover that the mouth of the cave is some 20 feet wide and the height of the cave is some 40 feet. A place quite large enough for 400 people together. It is also interesting to discover that when the word got out of these 400 men who had gathered to David in the cave of Adullam, that they began to grow in number. For when you come to the 23rd chapter of 1 Samuel and verse 13, you will learn that this number has now grown to 600 men. And no doubt all of them are still described by these words, distressed, debtors, discontent. What a group. What a wonderful bunch of people to have come and minister to you when you're down. What a group. Renegades, rebels. And they have all come there because David is there. Now David has become their leader. And so if you have your Bibles open to the Psalms in Psalm 142, we need to look at what's going on in the mind of David as he experiences this cave experience. Some of you may say to me, Pastor, what do I care about what goes on in a man's heart when he's in a cave? And perhaps you have forgotten that all of us have our caves, every one of us. For some of us, it is the cave of physical distress and infirmity. For others, it's the cave of financial reverse and discouragement. For still others, it's the cave of family distress and upheaval and rebellion. I don't know what the cave is for you, but everyone has them. Everyone moves in the direction of the cave on occasion. We cannot escape them. There are moments when we are down under all of the pressures of life and we seek for refuge. I cannot help believe that David went to that cave to be alone. He wanted to get away from everybody. And the next thing he knows, he's surrounded by all of these wonderful counselors that have come to be a part of his life. And because David is a poetic fellow, he tells us what he feels. I have a poet in my family. When she writes me letters, they are so rich with color and beauty, and I know everything that's going on in her heart. She's the most descriptive of all the Jeremiahs. I don't have to doubt about what she feels because she puts it down in writing and she does it beautifully, and that's the poetic genius of David. You know, if it had been me, I would have just said in a little subscription, you know, life in the cave is the pits, and let it go at that. David put down in writing everything he felt, what he was going through, what it was like, what his emotions were. And I'm glad he did because it helps me comprehend what was going through his heart at the time. It also helps me to see how he dealt with it. In the 142nd Psalm, David talks about the condition of his soul during this period of time. He was, first of all, disoriented. Notice what it says in your Bible in verse 3. When my spirit was overwhelmed within me. Do you know what that means? The Hebrew of that particular phrase literally says, in the muffling of my spirit upon me. David felt like some fierce flood had rushed down upon him. He can barely stand up against the might of it. He's overwhelmed. He's disoriented. When my way and my spirit is so wrapped in trouble and gloom, so muffled with woe, my powers of judgment are baffled. Literally, that's what it means. He's disoriented. Have you ever gone through disorientation? I don't know exactly what it's like at its total depth, but it's something like coming home from a trip and seeing your desk piled high with papers. Walking in and sitting down and looking at them all and sort of feeling like, there's too much. There's no way. I know I should start this. I don't know where to start, so I don't think I will. So you just sit there and look at them. Only David's disorientation is at a much deeper level. He's so cumbered with problems and difficulties. He's being chased by the king of Israel with the army of Israel. Now he's got all these sorry people around him that he doesn't really want, but that have come down to be a part of him, and he ends up being their leader. He's got all these personal problems, probably overrun with guilt because of the death of Ahimelech's family. And he says, I'm just disoriented. Have you ever been there? Have you ever gone through that part of the cave? David said when he continued to think about his situation, he went through a period of total desertion, feeling as if he was all alone. This is probably the saddest verse in the Psalms. Look at the fourth verse. He said, I looked on my right hand, and behold, there was no man that would know me. Refuge failed me. No man cared for my soul. Now, wait a minute, David. There are 400 people and more are coming every day. What do you mean nobody's around? How can you be surrounded by people and be alone? David said, I looked on my right hand. Who am I going to talk to? I looked on my left hand and they don't understand. You know what he said? There's not one person in this whole group that cares for my soul. I don't know what there is about a problem, but problems have a tendency to isolate us from others. We build a shell around ourselves, and sometimes to our own undoing. We believe that we are unique in that situation, so who can we tell and who will understand? And the more we think on it, the more certain we are that there's not a person in the world who would ever totally understand what we're going through. So though we're surrounded by people, we feel very much alone. I can think back on some problems that I've experienced as a father, as a pastor, when I would deeply desire to have talked to somebody but just didn't know how to go about it, wondering if anybody would really understand. He's totally abandoned, he's hunted by Saul, and he feels alone. And then, because of all of this, David gets depressed. In the sixth verse is the best description for depression I have ever found in the Bible. It's exactly what the word means. He said, I am brought very low. What is depression? Well, if you make a depression in something, you press in on it and you leave an indentation. When the soul is depressed, when your spirit is depressed, when you are emotionally depressed, it is a low point in your emotional cycle and you get very low. David said he had gone through depression. I don't know if I've ever been depressed. I'm not easily depressed, not really easily discouraged, but I've probably been close enough to it to know that I don't want to be. And I've counseled with people who have suffered with chronic depression, and I know that it is a very, very heavy burden to bear. It is what is causing hundreds and thousands of high school young people, teenagers, to end their lives because they see no hope or any reason to go on because of family problems or because of total despair over the future of their own lives because of a lack of purpose and concern for spiritual truth. They look around at a world and to them it's not worth fighting, and they get so depressed that finally they despair of their own lives and they're killing themselves by the dozens. David was depressed. All of his hope and all of his joy is gone. The thoughts of his problems have turned inward, and now they're no longer out here. Now they're in here. It's no longer Saul is chasing me. It's no longer the 400 men are surrounding me. All of that has somehow come into his spirit, and it resides within his own emotions. He may not even be aware that anybody else is around. He is so down and depressed and discouraged. Sometimes we think depression is sin, and there are occasions perhaps when it is, but as I've read the history of the great preachers, I've been overwhelmed to discover how many of them had great, great difficulty with depression. Charles Haddon Spurgeon, the great English preacher, would oftentimes get so depressed that he would have to take 2 to 3 months off from his ministry and go to the French Riviera just to be by himself and not even think about anybody or talk about anybody till he finally came out of it. Elijah was depressed, remember, after his great mountaintop experience. Jonah was depressed after he was confronted by God in his disbelief of God's will. I could name others in the Bible. Moses was depressed. Many of God's people have been depressed. David's depressed. And because of that, he has given up. He's just given up. He's in the midst of this situation. He doesn't see any way out. He doesn't see any hope. And so in verse 6, he just kind of looks at the problem and he says, "My persecutors are stronger than I am." You see what David has done now? I want you to listen carefully. He's added up the score. He's put everything down over on this side of the ledger. He's looked at all of his problems, and you can just see him mentally listing them. He's got all these people, and he's got Saul, and he's got this problem, and he's got his guilt over what's happened, and he's the king elect, but it isn't going to happen that way. And he lists all these things down over, and he looks at him, he said, "Listen, there's no hope. When I look at everything that's wrong in my life, every problem I have, I've totaled it up, and I'm telling you, I'm going to lose." So he describes his experience in the last verse as being in prison. "Wait a minute, David, you're not in prison, you're in a cave." "Yes, I know, but sometimes your caves become your prisons, don't they? Sometimes the problems you go through literally incarcerate you in the midst of them, and you can't get out, and there's no way to look, and you don't know what to do." And David is right there in his life. This is his low point, and he's telling us what it's like. He's telling us honestly what he feels. And we can identify with it because we've walked with him through all these experiences. David is a man after God's own heart. And so when he thinks about Ahimelech the priest and that whole family being annihilated because of his rebellion, David's just so overwhelmed with it all. And if we read the psalm, we sure identify, don't we? Some of you here today have been right where David was, and some of you are there right now. You may think I've been reading your mail. You may think I've been listening to your conversations because I've just described what's happening with you. Well, folks, I don't want to leave you there. The thing that's so great about this psalm is David kind of works his way through it. I want to just show you the beginning and the end of the psalm, and then I want to take you through the steps in between. Verse 1, "I cried unto the Lord." Verse 7, "Thou shalt deal bountifully with me." How did David get from the depths of depression to the confidence that he shows in the last verse? Well, at the risk of being very simplistic, let's just watch carefully the steps he walked through. And these are steps which we too can experience. First of all, he verbalized what was going on in his life. "I have come to this psalm often and read it often because it reminds me of all the things I don't like to do when I have problems." And I'm reminded that David was a man of God who followed these principles in his own life and shows us the way that we should go when we have difficulty. If you will look through the psalm, you will notice it over and over again. Verse 1, "I cried unto the Lord." Verse 2, "I poured out my complaint." Verse 5, "I cried unto thee." Verse 6, "Attend unto my cry." What is David doing? He's telling God what's going on. You say, "Doesn't God know?" Oh, yes, he knows. Why is it so hard for us to do that? Why do we struggle? Some of you have a problem that's overwhelming to you. It's bigger than you can bear. But you cannot bring yourself to tell anybody what's happening. And you haven't even told God. Before God, we speak our minds fully and name the problems and the people that plague us. Why do we do that? First of all, I do it because the best friend I have in the universe is the God of heaven. He knows, and I can say to him anything that's in my heart. Isn't that what a true friend is? A true friend is somebody to whom you can go, pour out your heart, and say everything that you want to say. And as one writer has said, they will keep the wheat and blow the chaff away. Do you have anybody that you can get in the car with and lock the door, roll up the windows, and drive off? And when you get to one of those overlooks, you pull the car off and you turn and you vent. And you say, "I want to tell you what is going on in my life. Here's what I feel." And you can scream if you want to. And holler. And cry. That's what God is for us. You say, "Pastor, that doesn't sound very spiritual." But I want to tell you something. You can't get to verse 7 if you don't walk through that step. Until you get to the place where you can tell God what you feel, as honestly as you know how to say it, And I'm not talking about chronic complaining or negative begging of God. I'm simply saying oftentimes we don't come to God with our problem. We don't cry out to God from the cave. One of my favorite people has always been Joseph Bailey. Joe Bailey, for years, wrote a column for Eternity Magazine. He's written many books, some of them on the family. Joe Bailey suffered a great deal in his life. He lost three of his children through terrible, tragic accidents. And he wrote a book called A View from the Hearse, describing what he went through in his pain. But he was such a great writer because he just put down on paper the way it was. And he's got a book called The Psalms of My Life, things that he wrote while he was walking through life. And one particular psalm he wrote while he was traveling across the country on a speaking and writing tour, he was all by himself, and these are his words. Listen carefully. I'm alone, Lord, all alone. 1,000 miles from home, there's no one here who knows my name except the clerk, and he spelled it wrong. No one to eat dinner with, no one to laugh at my jokes, listen to my gripes, be happy with me about what happened today and say that's great. No one cares. There's just this lousy bed and slush in the street outside and between the buildings. I feel sorry for myself and I've plenty of reason to. Maybe I ought to say I'm on top of it. Praise the Lord. Things are great, but they're not. Tonight, it's all gray slush. Not much of a psalm, but surely a good way to express what the man felt. He verbalized what was happening in his heart. Do you do that? Have you listened to your prayers lately? Some of you are hurting so desperately today. I know some of your hurts. When was the last time you closed the door, locked it, got on your knees, and just told God what you were feeling? Some of you feel abandoned by Him. Some of you think God has forgotten about you. You've gone through so many difficult things that you wonder if God really cares. Have you told Him? That's where it starts. That's how it begins. I want you to notice the second thing that he does is he kind of visualizes this whole thing before God. Verse 2, he says, I poured out my complaint before him. I showed before him my trouble. That's a very important verse. Here's his trouble in this little book. And David says he goes before God and he just turns the book around and he says, here, God, here it is. This is what's wrong. Look at it. Will you look at it? But the key to the verse is that he did it before God. And in the picture, if you can see it, are David's troubles laid out. And in the picture is God. One of the dangers we have in our praying is we rush quickly into our supplication and intercession before we go to praise. And I've warned you about that and how carefully God has protected in the pattern of praying that worship comes first. That's not just because it's an arbitrary thing of God. Listen to me now. If we do not praise God, if we do not worship God, if we do not adore God in the beginning of our praying, we will not be showing our problems before Him. The purpose of praise is not only because God alone is worthy of it, but praise has a tendency to make God big in our hearts and in our minds and in our spiritual being, so that when we finally pass through the gates of praise and thanksgiving and we enter into the disclosure of our problems, we are pouring out our problems before a great and mighty God. If I visualize my problems without God in the picture, I'm depressed. And truly, much praying can be depressing because we give God the grocery list of all of our problems and we've forgotten the greatness of the one to whom we pray. David said, I showed my problems before him. I poured them out before God. I think of the story of Kadesh Barnea in the Old Testament and how the spies went in to check out the land. And the majority report came back. They said, we're dead. We're dead. We've checked out the opposition, and we're like grasshoppers before them. We haven't got a chance. And then Joshua and Caleb, stubborn men of faith, came back and they said, listen, we looked at those guys, and it's a piece of cake. We have a great God. They may be big to us, but they're not big to God. And after all, it's God's problem, and God can take care of it. All we got to do is trust Him. And the majority wouldn't believe, and they ended up wandering around the wilderness for 40 years because of their unbelief. But those two men, God blessed. You know what the difference between the two reports was? The first group saw their problems in respect to their own resources and were frightened. But Joshua and Caleb saw the problem in respect to the resources of God, and they were encouraged and had faith. The best thing I can do when I have a problem, and I feel like I'm in the cave and the prison of my own difficulties, is to spend as much time as I can praising God, exalting Him, honoring Him, glorifying Him, reading the great passages that build the picture of God as He really is. And then in the context of that kind of a God, I tell Him my problems. David continues. He is beginning to get confidence in his own spirit. Notice in the third verse, he begins to recognize something about God. When my spirit was overwhelmed within me, then thou knewest my path. He begins to think about the fact that what he's going through is known to God. God, I know I've told you all of this today, and I've showed you all of this today, but it suddenly dawns on me that you know this. You know me, and you care about me, and you're interested in me. And as we read in Job 23:10, he knoweth the way that I take, and when he hath tried me, I shall come forth as gold. Or Psalm 37:23, the steps of a good man are ordered of the Lord, and he delighteth in his way. As David pours out his soul to God and cries out to God in the midst of the cave, he suddenly begins to understand that the one to whom he speaks is the priest. The one to whom he speaks is the one who knows, who understands. And so he begins to realize the provision that he has in God. Notice verse 5, I cried unto thee, O Lord, I said, watch this, thou art my refuge and my portion in the land of the living. What is happening to David? Do you see how he's working through this thing in his life? He's in the cave, he's surrounded by the enemy. He's depressed and discouraged, but he begins to tell God what he feels. He begins to show God what he feels. He begins to understand that God knows what he feels. And then he begins to realize in his own mind that because he is talking to such a great God, that that's where the answer lies. Thou art my portion and my refuge in the land of the living. I heard an old preacher one time preach this psalm, and it blessed my soul. He said, there's no living in the land of the living like living on the living God. And he was right. That's what the psalmist said. Thou art my portion and my refuge in the land of the living. And finally, David comes to seventh verse and he finishes up the psalm and he's arrived at the place of victory over all of this. Bring my soul out of prison, watch this, that I may praise thy name, for thou shalt deal bountifully with me. From depression to praise, from problems to praise. And I like to believe that when David finished writing Psalm 142, he took a break and he came back and wrote Psalm 57. Turn over to Psalm 57. We haven't but a moment to look at it, and we're just going to look at two verses. David is learning that God can be trusted in times of danger. And as he has talked about his problem to God, he now writes this great hymn of exciting praise to the Lord. Now, this hymn has two verses, and in between the two verses is a chorus. Verse 1 of the song is verses 1 through 4 in the psalm, and verse 2 is verses 6 through 11. And at the end of each verse, there is the chorus. The chorus is in verse 5. Be thou exalted, O God, above the heavens. Let thy glory be above all the earth. And then there's the second verse and the chorus again in verse 11. Be thou exalted, O God, above the heavens. Let thy glory be above all the earth. Well, you see, we don't have much a different pattern in our singing today than they did back then. We sing a verse and then we sing the chorus. We sing the verse and then we sing the chorus. But notice what is going on in the verses. Verse 1, be merciful unto me, O God. Be merciful unto me, for my soul trusteth in thee. That's where David is at the end of Psalm 142. He's now trusting in God. In the shadow of thy wings will I make my refuge until these calamities are over. I will cry unto God Most High, unto God that performeth all things for me. He shall send from heaven and save me from the reproach of him that would swallow me up. God shall send forth his mercy and his truth. My soul is among lions. Those are the 400 to 600 men he's with. And I lie even among them that are set on fire, even the sons of men whose teeth are spears and arrows and their tongue is a sharp sword. But be thou exalted, O God, Above the heavens, let thy glory be above all the earth. They've prepared a net for my steps. My soul is bowed down. They've digged a pit for me. In the midst thereof, they have fallen themselves. My heart is fixed, O God. My heart is fixed. I will sing and give praise. Awake up, my glory. Awake, psaltery and harp. I myself will awake early. I will praise thee, O Lord, among the people. I will sing unto thee among the nations, for thy mercy is great unto the heavens and thy truth unto the clouds. Be thou exalted, O God, above the heavens. Let thy glory be above all the earth. I like to imagine the Bible. Here's this huge cave. It has an echo in it. And here are these 400 rough men. And David says, all right, everyone, listen up. It's time for choir rehearsal. All the tenors over here. We're going to sing. And at first, it didn't sound like much. But then they sang it again and again until that whole cave resounded with the praise of God in heaven.
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21: 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And I was about to go to prison for a long time. I got this book called The Living Recovery Bible from a gangbanger who was using it as a pillow. I start reading this, and it's the story of Joseph. I'm like, man, this is my story. And then I started reading the Bible again. It started making sense to me. A whole group of these murderers come hanging out with me. They said, well, you keep reading to us. They said, we can't read. And I realized that the reason why I was at peace is because for the first time I was serving someone else. I was released because of a technicality. Fear crept in. Where do I go? And God said, walk. So I made the journey back to Dallas. I show up to Judge Bennett's court, and she said, I've heard what you've been doing. I don't want to get in the way of that. I'm going to set you free. I said, I'm already free.
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We look forward to helping connect that generation with Jesus. And we thank you, volunteers, for all you've done. Josiah Queen takes us back to the music, a song called Demons.

Why? Because a happy family is better than an unhappy one. That's why. Everything's gonna be all right. Your network of praise.

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1: Blessing offer. That's fun, that song, just echoing your love. We want to believe in the love of God. And one way we can do that is really by simply telling people our testimonies. We can help them believe in the love of God, not because of something grandiose, but something simple like hope and love and peace. All those things are really tangible with the Lord. And although I'm not saying that we don't go through hard things, because we do. Humanity gets ourselves into hard things, and God gives us his infinite wisdom, his grace, and his mercy every morning. And that is good news for people that want to believe in the love of God. Thank you for listening to the music here, and I hope you're having a great Sunday. I hope you're having a really great day. Hope you get to eat something sweet. I just had a little piece of cake that was delicious. Could have used a coffee to go with it. Cut some of that sugar. Now I have to eat dinner though, right? Dessert first. 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I have more music lined up next.
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0: from We the Kingdom on your network of praise. Toby Max coming up next with A Little Church, Nobody's Too Lost. What a great song for a Sunday. And I had the great opportunity to see, there was just a few dates, just a handful of dates that happened across the United States. It was the Summer 26 tour, headlined by Toby Mac and co-headlined by Zach Williams. Seth Schleter was there and Jamie McDonald. It was a really fantastic tour and so many great songs from all of those artists. It just made me so happy that we play them all right here on your network of praise because they're powerful. And I watched thousands of people in the audience receive those songs personally. So I hope that you do that too. Thanks for listening. And make sure you take us with you wherever you go. 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

An early track from Andrew Rip Jericho on your network of praise. And you know what? That story in the Bible, that reality in the Bible, reminds me of your work with us on the Summer Challenge last Wednesday. We are so grateful. We're just encouraged by all the testimonies. They were so awesome, the updates and how God is using YNOP and New Life Africa Satellite Networks to proclaim the good news of Jesus here at home and in many nations across Africa. 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

0: Lauren Daigle, These Are the Days. She just sings that song with so much joy. I was talking about going to another concert this summer, and I just got to see Lauren Daigle sing that song in a very jazz-oriented. My daughter would have loved it because she loves jazz so much. She said she was really singing in her Louisiana roots, and so it was filled with all kinds of reimaginations of her radio singles. It was fun to hear them that way. It was lots of horns and all the things that made it sound like home for her. Really fun, fun theater show with Lauren Daigle. Thank you for listening. My name's Nicole, and I'm grateful to be able to play music for your Sunday. And I want to give a shout out to some of you listening. You are all over our listening area. You are a blessing to us. I want to give a shout out to you in Plains, Montana at 91.5 FM and in Jordan, Montana at 91.9 FM. Kimball, Nebraska, shout out to you at 89.5 FM. We so appreciate you listening, and we appreciate you listening right where you are. And stay where you are. I have more music coming up after this.
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0: 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Bay Turner, somebody's praying. Isn't it good to know somebody is praying for us? Hallelujah. Amen. Amen. Consumed by Fire, What If, and Jeremy Camp, Keep Me in the Moment, throwback track that he had said to his daughters, you know what, let's, instead of taking so many pictures on our phone, let's put them down and just be in the moment together. He encouraged them to take a mental picture instead of pulling out their phones to take a picture. And from that became a song about us being in the moments of our lives. So special song, special set of music. We have more music coming up. Josh Baldwin, Let the Redeemed, a great song from him on the way on your Sunday afternoon on your network of praise.
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2: A coalition of 93 Republican members of Congress has filed a legal brief supporting Louisiana's effort to enforce its laws against the distribution of abortion drugs by mail. The case centers on whether states can hold out-of-state abortion providers accountable when these abortion pills are prescribed and shipped into states with laws restricting the deadly drug. States must have the authority to protect the health and safety of their residents and enforce their own abortion laws. If pro-life jurisdictions can't protect their citizens from the death and destruction of chemical abortion, then pro-abortion radicals in California, New York, or Illinois will effectively be setting the nation's abortion law.
1: Join our Life Defenders team today. 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That's Life Defender to 41444.
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still such a great song from Josh Baldwin, Let the Redeemed. Hi, I'm Nicole. Thank you for listening today. So many great things happening all throughout our listening area. I hope you get out and about and enjoy some summer suns. You know what? I love the sound of water. It just has a calming effect on me. I also love having a good bonfire, just staring into the embers. Those are two things that I really love. Some of these days have been too hot for a fire, but of course, you know, being very cautious and careful. But I do love those two things about summer. I hope you're getting a chance to spend some time away with those that you love and just really have a cool meal with them and talk about good things that God is doing in your life. And we are so thankful for the things that God is doing through the life of YNOP. It's its own life and breath that happens in this ministry and this music, that we know that God is blessing, and we're grateful for that in so many ways. And we so thank the people that have come alongside us to make this happen, both here, right here with us, and even across into Africa. We were talking about our team leader, Koki Ann, how she had the opportunity to finalize the distribution of team and plans, and they begin to get underway with the YNOP Ambassador Audio Bibles to the Turkana-speaking people of northwestern Kenya. People across the world are doing things together and taking time to have conversations face-to-face and shoulder-to-shoulder. And so thank you for doing that today. I hope you get a chance to talk about God to somebody that you are working alongside in this next week. Thank you for listening to, and speaking of thank you for listening, how about I play a song called Gratitude? 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

0: Jamie McDonald, I love it when that song gets stuck in my mind. It's so good. Ain't No Way is her latest. And I had the great opportunity, I'd mentioned earlier that she was part of the Summer 26 tour, co-headlined by Toby Mac and Zach Williams. Jamie McDonald was there. She sang her own set of music, but she also sang a song with Toby Mac. That was special. And Seth Schlieder also performed in that summer concert. If you get a chance to go out and see live music, whether it's at your church or maybe it's down in the street at a street dance, or maybe it's in just wherever you find, maybe it's you behind the steering wheel just singing your heart out. We love it. And I hope that you get a chance to experience live music together with other people of faith. It's just a gift. Of course, we are experiencing this music together right now, even as we play it, but it's also amazing to be in a venue together and see the expression of worship and love and care for each other when we're experiencing, feeling the same good news throughout us, so that we can also communicate it. That's all I got to say. That's the end of my preaching today. Thank you for listening to your network of praise. Happy Sunday.
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3: With SRN News, I'm Mary Rose. The United States has announced another death of a service member as it launches more airstrikes in Iran. It is targeting the Revolutionary Guard in response to the killing of U.S. troops. The military says the latest death on Saturday was in Iraq during the controlled detonation of a downed Iranian drone. Former Deputy National Security Advisor KT McFarland is weighing in on Iran.
4: Appearing on Larry O'Connor's program on Salem News Channel, KT McFarland discussed how regional energy infrastructure is reducing Iran's leverage over global oil markets.
5: While nobody's been paying attention, the Strait of Hormuz is becoming less relevant by the minute because countries in the Middle East are building pipelines to avoid the Strait of Hormuz, and they're also sending their tankers to the United States to fill up with American oil.
4: McFarland says the trend gives the United States greater

0: or strategic influence in the region. 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
14: 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I'm William Ryan III, and I'm so glad that you're spending part of your weekend with me. Now, this week's chart is all about balance. That's the key word. Now, seven songs are climbing, seven are moving down, and six, they haven't budged an inch from last week. Now, on our chart like that, anything can happen, and trust me, you're going to want to stick around for the whole show today. Now, over the next 2 hours, we'll count down the biggest songs in Christian music together. We're going to share some artist stories behind some of the songs. We're going to hear from listeners around the world, of course, and see which track earned the number one spot this week. So thanks for making 20 a part of your day. Let's get started.
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0: Just your love. That is Toby Mac back at number 18 again this weekend here on 20. That's Lord, It Feels Good. Well, do you like checking your email and your voicemail? I do, because you never know what's going to show up in the inbox around here. Now, some of your messages are about the countdown itself. Some of them are personal questions for me, and others are just funny observations that you've made about the chart, maybe the artists that are on the show, or something that you heard. So today, I'm going to sprinkle a few of those throughout the countdown, just for fun. Now, I'll start with a personal note. You know, I talk about my twins, Morgan and Bailey, from time to time, and Ruthie was curious as to why we didn't name our son William Ryan IV. Well, there's no deep reason there or anything like that, but we just decided to only give him my middle name, which is James. So he's actually a fourth generation James. And then, fun fact, my daughter, her middle name is Marie, which is my wife Christy's middle name, and that's the fourth generation of Marie. So pretty cool there, the way we kind of carry that over, but it's one of those if you know, you know things, you know. But I've actually gotten that question a lot throughout the year, so there you go. Now, if you have a question or maybe an observation, or you just want to say hello, I'd love to hear from you. You can go ahead right now, if you aren't driving, of course, and visit 20thecountdown.com. It's really simple. 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You can send an email there or shoot me a DM on Facebook or Instagram. That your message, it even could be part of a future show. So go do it. Let me know what you're thinking.
1: Coming up.
0: Well, we're still pretty early here in the countdown, so we don't know what all is going to happen, but I will tell you, you want to stick around till the very end, because it's always exciting around here, and you get to hear some great music along the way. Like, we had that new one from Torrin Wells coming up pretty soon, and Chandler Moore, he's in a little later in this first hour to tell us about his latest called God, I'm Just Grateful. So stay with me and find out what happens on the countdown this weekend.
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0: He is our biggest mover this weekend. That's Matt Maher jumping up three spots to number 16 with Gonna Be All Right. Well, today throughout the show, I'm answering your questions and I'm commenting on observations I receive in our inbox here at 20 The Countdown Magazine. And a couple of these questions are kind of related, so I'll read these here. One of them is, why is 20 listener supported? And the other is, do you already have enough supporters? And those are fair questions. Now, being listener supported means we don't have to fill the show with commercial breaks and all those annoying ads. Instead, we get to focus on what matters most, and that is sharing the gospel around the world through great Christian music by using this countdown as the vehicle to do that. 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
0: 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I'm going to have three things you need to know. That's all coming up soon.
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3: 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It's Fee, David and Lockie Coleman from Orange, New South Wales, Australia. 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
0: Well, this artist has a devotional on the YouVersion Bible app that's inspired by this next song. Here is Tasha Layton with Meet Me in the Valley on 20 The Countdown Magazine.

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1: Number 13 after a 2-point climb, it's Chandler Moore with God, I'm Just Grateful here on 20 The Countdown Magazine. I love that song. What about you? A good one? Is that on your playlist there for the rest of the week? I hope so. Well, I've been answering questions from listeners throughout the show today, and some of them have nothing to do with the countdown at all. This one comes from Eileen in O'Neill, Nebraska, who listens on KGRD. She writes, love the program and follow faithfully. I have one fun question. I often hear William Ryan make the comment, in your neck of the woods. Does the rest of the world understand that comment? Us Midwesterners love it. First of all, Eileen, thanks for listening and taking time to ask this question. And to answer that question, absolutely not. I don't think other people around the world know what that means, but that's part of the fun of the show. It's kind of like when you go to another country and you want to try all the foods and experience that country. I feel like saying neck of the woods here, for me, it kind of gives people in another country just a little slice of what it's like to live here in America. I know it's crazy, but it basically just means in this area or my part of the world. It'd be like you saying, you know, here in my neighborhood or something like that. But that is a great question, Eileen, and it's a lot of fun too, getting to use some of these little sayings that we have here in America. And it's cool whenever I hear from people in other countries use little sayings that I'm not familiar with. So that's why I encourage people every week to call in and leave me a voicemail, because I'm learning stuff every single week. So if you've ever heard me say what's happening in your neck of the woods, now you know exactly what I mean. It's sort of an insider thing there. But hey, reach out to me. Go to the Connect tab at 20thecountdown.com. Maybe you have some sayings like that where you live. I can't wait to hear them.
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1: Well, he was originally serving as a youth pastor for 9 years, but he later traded his possessions, moved his family to a mobile home, and drove a sausage delivery truck to pursue music full-time. 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
10: I want to be perfect. I look around at the people next to me. I look on social media, and over again, I see this perfect picture of someone's life, and I think to myself, God, when other people are brave, all I see is fear in my life. And then I remember that it's God's perfect love that casts out that fear. I feel like every time that I make a turn, it is heading down another broken road when I remember that God has a perfect plan for my life. See, at the end of the day, when we throw up our hands and we confess the places that we fall short, that's when God's perfect love shows up and loves us perfectly.
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0: 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And we only have 1 hour to go to find out who's in the top three this weekend. 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
6: SRN News, I'm Mary Rose. The United States has announced another death of a service member as it launches more airstrikes at Iran. It is targeting the Revolutionary Guard in response to the killing of U.S. troops. The military says the latest death on Saturday was in Iraq during the controlled detonation of a downed Iranian drone. Vice President J.D. Vance and Second Lady Usha Vance have welcomed their fourth child. Their son, Alec Neil Vance, is the first child born to a sitting vice president in more than 150 years. The Vances announced the birth Sunday on social media. Alec joins older siblings Ewan, Vivek, and Maribel. Spain substitute Ferran Torres scored in the 106th minute to give his team a 1-0 win over defending champion Argentina in the World Cup final. This is SRN News.
7: 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He who testifies to these things says, "Surely I am coming soon." Amen. Come, Lord Jesus.
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0: We are halfway through this weekend's countdown, so congratulations if you've been here from the beginning. You have made it to this halfway point. And if you're just joining me, then you still have 10 more songs to go. And it's been another week where every move matters. Coming up, we're going to see 4 songs climb a little higher. 3 of them are slipping down a few spots, and 3 are holding their ground. Now the question is, what is waiting for us in the top spot? Stick around, because we will soon find out as 20 rolls on.
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0: Well, one of those songs that is holding their ground, it's this one from the band Mercy Me. 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

0: That is Phil Wickham and Crowder. They're teaming up for It Really Is Amazing Grace, moving up one to number 8 on 20 The Countdown magazine. Well, I want to give a shout out to everyone hanging out with us on social media throughout the week, and specifically in our 20 The Countdown magazine listeners private Facebook group. It's a fun group if you haven't heard about this. We threw out a fun question this week too. Which two Christian artists would you love to hear collaborate? Since we just played, you know, Phil Wickham and Crowder there, and I thought that'd be a fun question. Now, we've seen some really interesting answers, like Forrest Frank and Michael W. Smith. I mean, yeah, that would be something interesting worth listening to. Brooke Ligertwood and Brandon Lake. We Are Messengers and Ben Fuller. And Megan Woods and Katie Nicole. I mean, some powerhouses there, right? I love seeing these because sometimes they're pairings that you would never think of until somebody actually says them out loud. And then you're like, yeah, I can get on board with that. And you can't imagine what a song would be like with those two artists put together there. And for me, I'd have to think about that. That is a tough one. There's so many artists and different ways you can go there. So I'll think about that. Maybe chime in on that private Facebook group. And if you're not a part of that group yet, you can find a direct link to it at our website, 20thecountdown.com. But if you were already there on Facebook and you're looking for it, just go to our page, just search for 20 The Countdown Magazine. And on that normal page that you see for us there, you'll see a little link to that private Facebook group. And just request access and we will let you in there and you can talk with people all over the globe and let us know what your favorite collaboration would be.
1: Coming up.
0: Well, we still have 7 more to go this weekend on The Countdown and a bonus song in there. It's looking like we're going to play the winning future fan favorite in no time. And we even have some more stories behind the songs from artists like Zach Williams and CeCe Winans. So stay with us.
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0: Well, they just released a new project this past week called Everything I Thought Was Pleasure. It's the band We The Kingdom up next with their song Rescue Me on 20 The Countdown Magazine.
1: Number 7. Hey.

It's We the Kingdom, moving up one to number 7 with Rescue Me here on 20 The Countdown Magazine. Well, Matthew West is dropping down a couple of spots with his latest called Good. Number

0: He is jumping up two spots this week to number four. That's Josiah Queen with his song Demons here on 20. You know, one lyric that really stands out from that song Demons is, "I won't buy those lies. They can't take control over this life of mine. I've been fully ransomed by the blood of Christ." You know, we hear all the lies from time to time, things like we're not enough or that our past defines us. But God's truth has a way of cutting through all of that noise. In Christ, our identity isn't determined by our fears or our failures or what others say about us. It is determined by what Jesus has already done. Now, if you needed that reminder today, I'd encourage you to share it with someone else. 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You know, sometimes that conversation can make all the difference in the world of maybe opening up a door and allowing you to share your story with them. But hey, speaking of stories, I would love to hear yours. 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Truly, we love to celebrate things with you too. So if he's been doing something amazing, or maybe you're just walking through a tough time and need some prayer, just write in and let us know. We'd love to be agreeing with you in prayer or celebrating something that God's done. 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
0: 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I mean, this is the part of the show that I love. These top three, it gets a little intense. So if you are in for it, then hang around a little longer and we're going to find out what happens together as we close out this weekend's countdown.
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8: When a fire gets too big for one department to handle, first responders can be called in for mutual aid. 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
0: We are jumping into our top three remaining songs in the countdown this weekend, and we have a story behind the song from Zach Williams. Here he is to tell us about writing this one.
11: I wrote this song during a time when I felt completely lost. I've been walking through life trying to figure out everything on my own, carrying things I should have laid down years ago. And the more I tried, the harder the road got. One day I finally looked up and prayed, "God, I need some direction." And what struck me was realizing He had never left. He was just there patiently waiting for me to turn around. Every detour, every stumble, every mile, every time I walked in the wrong direction, He kept guiding me back. The song is a reminder that even when we take the long way home, God still waits for us.
0: That was Zach Williams sharing more about his song, Wait For Me. And here he is back in the same spot again on 20.
1: Number three.

0: dropped their new album called Washed this weekend. It is Elevation Rhythm with a title track from that album at number 2 this week on 20, the Countdown magazine.
1: Coming up.
0: Well, if Elevation Rhythm was at number 1 last weekend and they're at number 2, I mean, I'm doing the math here. That means we have a new number 1 song coming up for you next. I'm excited about this one. I'm going to tell you who it is in just a second.
1: 20, the Countdown magazine is back in a sec.
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0: Well, this doesn't happen very often here on our countdown, but every now and then we have a song that was at number 1, leaves for just a little while, and then comes back. And that is the case this week as we're celebrating CeCe Winans hitting that top spot of our chart again with her song Worthy of It All. Here she is with a story about it.
11: Psalm 63 talks about God's love being better than life, and that is so true. When I think of the goodness of Jesus and all that he has done for me, I can't help but praise God. And this song, Worthy of It All, just puts it all in perspective. When I just think of all of the great things that God has done, what he continues to do, and not just because of what he's done, but just because of who he is, he's worthy of all of our praise, all of our strength. The Bible instructs us to love him with all of our heart, soul, and mind. Why? Because he deserves nothing less. He is worthy of it all.

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Your